0: I just want to be real here. Like, there's some good agenting that has been done here because Rich Paul and his you know, colleagues at Clutch to pull off getting Peyton Watson signed and traded in the middle of August with no cap space out there in a fight where the Cavs had to do a 5-team trade to execute it. Like, seriously, you can say whatever you want. You can say I'm pandering. Go ahead. I don't really care. If you say that, you don't know. That's pretty good work by Rich Paul. And Peyton Watson comes out of this pretty good, considering the landscape. He gets 4 years and $88 million with a player option. I don't understand why everybody and their brother gets a player option these days, but that's out of the barn and down around the corner. McMahon, Peyton Watson gets 4 years, $88 million. The Cavs do all kinds of different things to get this player. There's a lot of aspects of this to go through. The Cavs aspect, the Nuggets aspect, the Clippers aspect. Let's start with the Cavs.
1: Let's start with my aspect.
0: Okay.
1: I had a bet with Montemps that Peyton Watson would get more than mid-level. This is significantly more than mid-level. So just as soon as the NBA League office gets done with this aspiration investigation, I'm going to ask them to determine whether Montemps, as a team employee, can still pay off a bet that he made before he was hired. So there's that. But for the Cavs, listen, man, this didn't come without a cost. And, you know,

0: is they really thinned out the depth of the roster. And I think you can kind of look at it as they need Peyton Watson to come in and be an upgrade to the combined production of Max Strus, who was hurt most of last year, but Max Strus and Dean Wade. Now, if he produces like he did last year, which unfortunately was cut short due to injuries, and I think this is going to be a pretty sweet deal for them. He's obviously a young guy, extremely athletic. I think they have one of the best defensive front courts in the league now, putting him alongside Evan Mobley and Jared Allen. Coming in last year, he had a great, really good breakout offensive season, where he shot almost 50% from the floor and better than 40% from 3-point range. A much higher volume than he had in the past, but he got paid on a pretty small sample size of production.
1: Yeah, Dave, in January and February, before he got his hamstring injury, now there were other injuries being affecting the Nuggets at the time, which is one of the reasons why he got the opportunity. But January and February, Peyton Watson went on an 18-game stretch where he started all 18 games. He averaged 36 minutes, so this is a guy who's averaged in the low to mid-20s before that. So he's getting full-on starters minutes. He's probably, I don't have this looked up, he probably was averaging, he's probably one of the NBA leaders in minutes during that stretch. Because the Nuggets just didn't have depth, and they were banged up. So he was after 36 minutes in that stretch. He averaged 21 points and shot 45% from three. He also averaged 5 rebounds and 3 assists. And so the question really is that 18-game stretch before he pulled his hamstring, is that the current Peyton Watson? Is that Peyton Watson 4 years into his career, now age 23, heading into his prime, 6'8", excellent shot blocker for a wing? Is that the Peyton Watson? Because if that's Peyton Watson, Dave, the Cavs doing a 5-team trade and giving away a whole bunch of players, that's a hell of a pickup. Or is Peyton Watson the guy who he was before and after that, which is a guy who's a quality piece, a starter quality piece, but averages, 12, 13 points, and has for his career shot under 40% from three?
2: Well, do they want him to be that guy who had those numbers for the 18 games? Because part of it, as you alluded to, was because the reason Nuggets had players who were also out during that stretch, so he was thrust into a larger role. What they want him to be is a dynamic two-way threat who can also be a clamp-down defender on the perimeter when you already have Mobley and Allen patrolling down in the paint, be able to make open shots. But I mean, the ball's going to be in Donovan Mitchell's hands and James Harden's hands. He's, I think, for sure third on that pecking order in terms of shot attempts per game. Now, obviously, in transition, you want to get him the ball. He can finish 6'8", good athlete, get to the foul line. Obviously, in those type of scenarios, to get his touches and get his minutes, get his good numbers that way. But I think what the Cavs got is just an addition of talent. But as you mentioned, they had lost some talent. And as good as Max Strus was the first year after they acquired him from Miami, he was not really a part of their team last year. And so in this particular deal, you are giving up the future first-round pick, but you're not really giving up a player that last year's team relied on.
1: So here's the thing. So during that stretch of games, because of the injuries the Nuggets had, including, Jokic being out, the ball was in Peyton Watson's hand. So his usage rate in December, I'm slicing the season up, but in December when he was the star,

reason why he's got that huge surge in output was because the Nuggets were in trouble. They put the ball in his hand and said, "Peyton, you know, make some plays for us." And he did. And then they flipped Trey Mann for Cam Whitmore, who they waived and stretched. And those 6 years of transactions got off of Schroeder's money. But still, they had to get off of Schroeder's money to enable them to sign a trade for Peyton Watson, because you're hard capped under the first apron if you acquire a player and sign a trade. So even though those players didn't go to Denver, those players came off the Cavs roster to make it happen. So really, the Cavs are down Ellis, Strus, Wade, Schroeder, okay, and the first round pick, not a protected 2031 first round pick. All of those things came off their roster. So here's what's left. Now, they do have two roster spots, and I expect them to fill those roster spots. But as we sit here right now, their starting point guard is James Harden. Their backup point guard is Craig Porter, who's been at times, backup for them, but has been mostly a third string guard. Maybe he's going to be really good. That's their backup point guard. Their backup three behind Peyton Watson is Mario Hezonja, who has a non-guaranteed contract, who's coming over after 6 years playing in Europe. I don't even know if he's going to work. And then other than that, you have Jalen Tyson and Sam Merrill. Those are like their 2-3 backups. Behind Donovan Mitchell and Peyton Watson, it's Sam Merrill, Mario Hezonja, Jalen Tyson. I'll throw in Tyrese Proctor, who's their second round pick in 2025. Like,

He's got 6 year, the man, in sixth man of the year votes. Dean Wade, who's been there, who's the starter most of last year. Caris LeVert, still a key rotation player in the NBA. Sam Merrill, Isaac Okoro, these, like, they had like 11 or 12 players that they really could rely on. So here's their bench now. Greg Porter, Jalen Tyson, Sam Merrill, and their two backup bigs behind Evan Mobley and Jared Allen. As of today, now they have roster spots, but you know, take a look at their free agents. When you do a deal that creates roster spots and you need minimums in July, you have a choice. When you do that deal in August, your choices are way down. They're back.

0: answer, and I'm not trying to put you on the spot. If you can tell me the answer, one of them. Thomas Bryant is their backup center. If you know who their backup four is, by the way, I couldn't probably do this for other teams. I couldn't tell you that the Mavericks too deep. Their backup four, as of right now, is Nick Montgomery. It was on a two-way to start last season.
1: More Hoop Collective podcast after this.

Vaughn McMahon to the Nuggets part of this. So, here's the thing. The Nuggets, from what I understand, offered Watson around 4 years and $70 million. That was reported elsewhere, but I checked on it. I'm not sure it was

decision to keep those two guys. And not that Jones and Watson are exactly apples to apples, because obviously one's $16 million and

seven Nuggets are now in the second apron. And we're not going to be able to keep this entire team together, okay?

pathway. So, this is it. Let's talk about the pathway they chose last summer. You know, if you want to talk about what's happened to the Nuggets roster, you got to go back to right last fall. And that's when Christian Brown got a 5-year, $125 million extension.

0: defense is $14 million. And we had Christian Brown, and we've been in discussions with him, and they've been able to keep them both. But that's not the way that things played out.
1: And then Christian Brown, who was in a restricted free agent quagmire.

your team after losing those two guys from Masters roster. They have a $75 million tax bill that stared them in the face, and they're over the second apron. To get bounced in the first round,

the Achilles. Probably Pete Watson did not play in that series. There are some folks with the Nuggets who never look at the situation sideways.

0: expensive. Well, and let's not forget that Jokic did not extend. Whatever you want to spend that.
1: Yeah, and look, everything Joker has said, every indication from Memphis, he is

0: you because it just opens up your window that much longer and that much wider. However, at what point do we say that they've done everything they can to fill the team around it to the point where they're in the second apron? And this can become a lengthy situation where you just have a finite amount of time in order to have enough resources to put around a player like that.
1: Or I'll give you another example. It becomes a dark situation where even if Joker stays, he's staying as Bill Simmons, one franchise legend, he's loyal.

Reasons, one of the primary reasons that Denver included a first round pick to Brooklyn as part of that.

0: the windows, and here coming up in a week or so, the windows to qualify for the World Cup next summer in Qatar are happening. And so some high-profile players are playing for their teams because it's hard to qualify out of Europe. And I was talking to a scout who was at the game, and Rudy Gobert is playing and alongside Victor. And Victor was, by the way, named French national team captain.
1: Captain.
0: Which isn't a surprise, but, you know, there's some older guys on there. Like, Evan Fournier is on the team. And, you know, there's some guys who've won real medals and real stuff for the French.
2: He's won a real medal for the French.
0: Silver, that's right. By the way, so, hey, I was talking to a scout, and he

0: rotation player they brought in this year is Marvin Magnus. You know, he can score off the bench, but he's a journeyman.
1: And the Cavs need another big man, and Kevin Love is out there, and that's a guy to keep an eye on for Cleveland. I think the Cavs would love to have Marvin Bagley. They should try to get him in that deal. Real quick on the Wolves as an aside, watch the Wolves in the next couple of days. Because now that here's the thing. There's been some reporting, I don't know who to give credit to, but I think that

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0: 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Thank you. 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

0: Listen, if he's going to play for the minimum, he absolutely should go to Minnesota because he can walk into probably a starting job at the four.
1: Right. So it's still open. There's still a window there, Dave, for the Lakers to do a Kuminga sign and trade using Jaden Hardy. But my thing on the whole Jonathan Kuminga sign and trade thing is that for the Hawks to do a sign and trade, they're going to probably end up in the tax unless you can ship someone to a third team. Must be made.

3 years. It doesn't have to be fully guaranteed, but it can't be player options, it'll be team options. And so, if Kuminga can't get a contract number that he likes in the first year, even if it's more money, this is one thing that Lakers fans, the Lakers fans have been sort of putting Kuminga on their team in their head. And look, maybe it does get done, but Kuminga, he wouldn't control his contract. And that first year salary, even if it's higher, would be less than he thinks his value is for.

0: is, you know, my job is to watch the league and talk about it. I'm seeing each of the...
1: Can I ask you a question, Brian? I don't know if I interrupted you. Okay, so for Kuminga, obviously this decision will bring forth the salary for 26-27, but to me it's more about the next 5 years beyond that, right? Well, what he's going to be in this league. In order to achieve that, what does he need?
0: Opportunity.
1: Opportunity touches, right? He wanted out of Golden State because there weren't enough touches. The Lakers,
0: changed every other day.
1: Yeah. Sure, but that was a big part of it, was not getting the touches.
0: Mm-hmm.
1: The Lakers parted ways with LeBron James, and part of that equation was, well, now the ball is, it's clearly through Luka Doncic. Is that the best situation for him to then set up himself for the next 5 years? I don't know. I feel like it could be a similar situation where he finds himself, and where's the opportunity?
2: Well, and again, in Minnesota, there's a

sign a prove a contract, which it would have to be, obviously. And okay, let me prove myself as a guy who's going to be playing 30 plus minutes per

0: highest kind of runner Kuminga, but if Minnesota can get him for the minimum, I think that's a deal that makes sense for both sides.
1: When you talk about... I had an agent tell me something very funny. I would never quote him. The thing about it is that it can be dangerous for a player whenever he takes the minimum.

0: your agent say, I can't let my player take the minimum. You know, even if it makes sense. So that's something the Kuminga's got to do. But I was talking to this agent, and he was saying this. Like, you got to be careful taking the minimum, especially if you're in your 20s. And I was like, well, you know, there are examples of players who have taken the minimum when their market has been low, and then they've rebuilt their value. I'll give you a recent example, which is Kelly Oubre.
1: I thought you were going to say Karen Schwinn.
0: That's what the guy said. The guy, we you jumped at that. He's

I know it's funny, but I'm saying on the NBA's process of, you know, they're investigating Kawhi, they're trying to deal with you know, the Lakers situation, which we'll talk about in a second.

known to that they're not going to criticizing it and just say, you know, someone's arms on the floor is still exciting, but you can't bake them being there and just, you know,

0: complete their offense and give it some kind of life in the 14 minutes or so that Joker's sitting. But I don't think you can play DeRozan with Joker because DeRozan needs the ball. He doesn't space it. He's not a cutter. He doesn't do the things you, any of the things you need to really thrive off of Joker. And then that duo defensively stinks worse than morning breath after 12 pack of Coors Light. That's the same. Like, I get it. Like, there's not just a ton of guys in the market, but like the idea that the runner would salvage the summer for the Nuggets. I don't think so, man.
1: I don't think it would salvage it, but you know, I would be interested to watch the two man game because they're both very effective. Second round pick.

0: Collins. Not signed to by a Sarah's taking on John Collins. I don't know. Anyway, they got a $17 million trade exception for that. And they took on Johnny Broome in a deal to move off to help
1: Kitsimus go up the open up and with the Sixers.
0: Right. So they did a roster spot move for the Sixers. So they take that

0: here deemed a possible spot for Peyton Watson. So they don't get Peyton Watson, but they get in Strus. You know, he's 30 years old, still very much in his prime, and, you know, we're paying a contract here and we'll compete at both ends. I actually thought I had one executive tell me that the team that I like business the most out of this was the Clippers.
1: Yeah, I mean, he's a solid rotation player. You know, hopefully he can be healthy this year. Solid rotation player for a team that there's no bets in the Clippers being bad. Guess who was their pick this year? But, you know, and they took an actual trade exception

right now. There's three different things with the Lakers right now. One is the fact, obviously, that Josh Kushner and Bob Iger are in the process of buying majority control of the team. Okay? That is unaffected by parts two and three that we are going to discuss here in a second. And that is what is most important for the NBA and the Lakers organization.

0: person that for that, that we're talking more about.
1: Here's the thing. Like, no matter what anybody wants to say, no matter what anybody wants to announce, like Mark Cuban announced when he was selling the Mavericks, one of the immutable rules of the NBA is one individual is ultimately the face of the team. Whether or not they want to be the day-to-day operations person, whether or not they want to be the public face of the team or whatever. But that individual typically is the person who has the most money. It's not always the person who has the most money.
0: The buck stops with one person ultimately.
1: And regardless of what happens with the Buss family, Mark Walter owns 73% of the Lakers, is that right? Or something like that?
0: It's slightly higher than that, yeah.
1: Okay. But that share is on process to transfer to Kushner and Iger's group. And that's, you know, assuming no hiccups, that's going to happen. Okay, that's silo one. All right? And how they decide to move forward with the Lakers is a big, giant story in the NBA and will be something we watch very closely. Now, Dave, part two, which is the Buss family drama, which I know is a couple of days old now. But you have done a lot of reporting on this and have lived it for decades.

through this current fiasco and still remains the acting governor. Adam Streisand deserves the next

to the Tagalog division. But Janie thus has ousted two of those trustees from the organization, and Janie and Joey. Shank this everyone gets back. So if this ever goes in front of a judge, the judge would have all this information.

0: six, the majority, vast majority, wants to sell this thing, and I'm not going to be the judge to step in front of that. So,
1: we also are not legal specialists.
0: Certainly not.
1: And look, the legal argument, like, I went to college for years, but I sure as hell whatever, man. But just the common sense argument here. Like, I saw the statement that Sean's got from the plus five, which is

0: The show's finale.
1: What's amazing is there's been two shows about the Buzz family in the last 5 years.
0: Uh-huh.
1: The HBO show and then the Netflix show, which is like the Genie Buzz story, and neither of them are going to be the best one, which is going to be about this.
0: Now let me ask you this. If you're Josh Kushner and Bob Iger, no, Iger said, you know,

0: is very basic, but very important. The difference between a year ago and now is that a year ago the Buzz family was the majority shareholder, and now they're not. Okay? The deal that Mark Walter made with the Buzz family's with Genie, he had to make that deal because they were the ones deciding the control share.
1: That's right.
0: Now they are not. Okay, so one of the immutable facts I talked about with the NBA ownership is there's one control owner. Another immutable fact is if you're a minority owner, you are just that. You are to be seen and not heard. Now, Genie worked out this deal. It was an incredible deal for her. But at the end of the day, if you are a minority shareholder, you get good tickets. And that's just the truth. Okay? I know a guy who is a very small owner of an NBA team. It's a sliver of a team.

0: I, to this day, don't understand. You know, Mark Cuban, who's one of the most forward thinkers in the league for the last 20 years, how he was, you know, how his viewpoint on that was so wild.
1: Brian also said he's a small owner. Mark's probably like 6 feet tall, so.
0: Anyway, I like, so let me ask you this. That's one thing. Is it this is now it's a significant share of the team. You know, 18% of the Lakers is a ton of money.
1: Yeah, the minimum six is like $330 million apiece.
0: Right. Okay. Secondly, Adam Streisand, her attorney, is an excellent attorney. I do not want to ever go against him in a court of law. He has successfully argued for Jeannie in the past, and his interpretation of their family trust, which he is obviously an expert in, has delivered a winning argument. Okay? And his interpretation of this, and I'm not going to get into the chapter and verse of it because I'm not an expert, but his interpretation of this might end up being correct in front of a judge, and they may win. But here's what I know. Okay? Actions over words. What I know is this. When it came time to sell the Lakers to Mark Walters' group, it wasn't Jeannie Buss who made the decision.

0: you have 8 slices of pizza. Those are 8 different slices of pizza. They're just originally cut into 4 slices. Now you have 8 slices if you cut it again when you receive it from the box or from the store or from whatever like that. So my original point is that there is no set size for a slice of pizza. So if you cut a slice of pizza in half, you just have 2 slices now.
1: If someone walked up to me while I was eating a slice of pizza and cut it in half, I wouldn't be like, great, here's still my slice of pizza. You have

0: I hand you one of those slices that I have just cut in half. Yes, you have cut that slice in half. But you are now holding a slice of pizza, are you not? You didn't know that it was originally a bigger slice of pizza. You're holding a slice of pizza.
1: This is based on deceit.
0: Right. And again, I agree morally that would not be the right thing to do. The right thing is to give him a bigger slice of pizza. I would never do that to Freddie. I'm just saying, hypothetically, if I were to, he'd be like, oh, thank you for this slice of pizza. Pretty small, but it's still a slice.

0: told me the rest of my family.
1: I don't disagree with that. You're the Daryl Morey of pizza.
0: I think Kim's playing the Daryl Morey. Absolutely.
2: I think Kim's playing really well at a weird games with circumference and pizza. And when it comes to slice involving that,
1: we got radius, we got diameter. I'm trying to do some
0: confounding. I feel like I've learned a lot about who I can and cannot trust.
1: Exactly. And again, you're bringing it back to the moral argument.

0: answers. Everyone's on the same page as to what constitutes a slice of pizza here. Cam's trying to split hairs.
1: Well, like I said, he's using the word circumference for his own ill-gotten gains when it comes to pizza and slices. That's why
0: Lindsay said if you cut a slice into 17 different pieces, then it's still one slice.
1: Yeah,
0: again,
1: not 17 pieces.
0: Again, that proves that there is no set size of a slice of pizza. Mike Greenberg famously eats pizza with a fork, which is insane. Are all of those pieces that he's cutting slices of pizza?
1: Everybody's
0: slices of pizza. You cut the slice of pizza.

0: to cut it into a slice shape with the crust and split it.
1: Complete out of his circumference. Mark in Tennessee would say you.

0: hills, went up in that South Carolina area. And may have been busy and forgot that the New York Knicks
1: If you've been feeling unsteady, disoriented, or like your surroundings are moving, you're not imagining it, and you're not alone. 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

0: ACU and everywhere else that starts with the A. And that looks like the road that we're headed down. We're asking Jet to use Q Miles, who's the game night on Raider Nation 920 on Instagram, his reaction to Ashton Jet leaving practice with an injury.
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We saw Dave Montgomery, who's a very good player, second team all SEC tight end at Ole Miss last year, was invited to the combine, didn't get drafted. We saw him playing in preseason games for the Cleveland Browns in recent days. So the notion, as Adam Schefter reported, of him getting waived and then committing to LSU, which is expected to take place in the upcoming

Regardless of that, so and they were like, I'm super clear, would have had an option to play at the college this year. So the world is watching, the world is a bit awestruck, and we brave forward into a new frontier.

7 years to use 4 years worth of eligibility. And it actually kind of bit me because I graduated from Georgia Tech having only used 3 indoor seasons of track, but 1 before outdoor. But only a little bit of that fourth outdoor spot.

0: their lack of success since making it to the Super Bowl. Last year they made it to the AFC Championship and lost at the last second to Patrick Mahomes. There was no shame in that. But ever since then, it's been Joe Burrow injury and defense hot garbage. And so, you know, as of now, Burrow is healthy. And what they did in the offseason on paper and in the preseason seems like the defense looks as good as it's looked since they made it to the Super Bowl. But they're unknowns, because until, you know, Burrow is healthy for 16 games, or the defense is actually as good as it looks so far, we just won't know.
1: Yeah, I mean, as long as Lamar Jackson is at the helm, this team is always going to be

that he's trying to put the pressure on the team to make the moves that would keep him here. But I think I kind of agree with Marcus Spears, you know, Earl Sweatko, who also went to LSU. Just

we know that we have to go out and get our quarterback out the draft next year, which is a quarterback rich draft, they're supposed to be. But if you go with Deshaun Watson and he's playing at the level that he's currently playing, I don't see how that gives the Browns much better chance to win, particularly given the other person that

0: success for him. So I know if I were making the decision, I would go with Shador. But, you know, I'm curious to hear what Malkin has to say.
1: Hey, do Cleveland Brown fans get excited for Ohio State players the way Georgia fans, Falcons fans get excited for Georgia players?
0: I don't think anybody gets excited for their college the way that Georgia gets excited for UGA. But Ohio State fans, Ohio State.

their first walk-off homer since Kyle Schwarber also hit one in June of 2023 against the Dodgers. 553 games without a walk-off homer. Also the longest active drought in Major League Baseball, longest

Griff Walkoff went by home run this season for Chicago. That's the most in Major League Baseball SportsCenter all night. ESPN Radio's 2-1 win for the White Sox. Low scoring affair there.

Everyone at 4-0 AM 570 LA Sports. Blake Snell, 6 innings of 2-hit ball. Strikes out 6. Had an ERA of 7.25 and 6 career starts against the Pirates going into the game. Third straight game with at least 6 innings and 0 or 1 runs allowed. Tied for the longest streak in the last 3 seasons for LA. 6th consecutive win.

0: Slingers in Williamsport, Pennsylvania. You heard it here on ESPN Radio. Roxy Bernstein and Doug Glanville have the call for us. Back to Williamsport. Roxy?
1: Jay, fun nights. The Little League Classic, Williamsport.

Guy Rotti, Agent of the Last Three. The League Classics has featured a team that ended up in the League Championship Series. Sports Center on ESPN Radio preseason week 2 of the NFL wrapping up.

Look, Kenmore does for Tennessee. 8 of 12, 69 yards passing. Was sacked on the three drives that he played Drew Lock for Seattle. 12 of 14, 103 yards passing and a touchdown as well. Quarterback controversy, quarterback positions to be.

we've come forward into a new frontier. The SEC has a bylaw where players cannot transfer in the conference unless they enter within 5 days after the season ends. So what's the reaction in the SEC?

served there to have an agreement to return to play in college after signing with an NFL team as an undrafted free agent. See how this one plays out both on the collegiate level and perhaps in courts as well. On the court, things got a little testy Sunday. That's next.

yesterday, their 25th win of the season, most wins of the season in franchise history. They hit 18 three-pointers, most in a game in franchise history. Caitlin Clark hit 8 of them, 8 of 12 from beyond the arc. 13 of 24 overall, 37 points in the win, 37 points, 10 assists. She has 2 of the 4 games in WNBA history with 35 points and 10 assists. Her 5th career 3-point double-double.

78 Asia Wilson, 27 points, 7 rebounds, 7 assists, 10 of 15 from the floor, 100th career, 25-point games. Aces get their 26th win of the season. They've had at least 26 wins in every season under Becky Hammon for the Tempo.

Clarell's 6 three-point attempts. Paige Becker's 15th career 25-point game, third most by a player in their first two seasons in WNBA history. 18 first-quarter points en route to that 32-point game. And she's the first player in WNBA history with multiple games of 30 points and 75% shooting before the age of 25. Wings beating the Storm by 22. Seattle losing on the carpet. That wasn't all. Back to baseball.

had one. Magical division leaders were from the kids. At Bowman Field, Braves win it 4-2, as you heard. 76th win of the season for Atlanta, matching their win total from all of last season. Michael Harris goes yard in front of the kids.

Tiger Lily with a 5-3 win. Arizona Sports 98.7 FM. Diamondbacks 6-1 after trailing by multiple runs through 6 innings. They're tied for the most in Major League Baseball this season. Red Sox.

WBEI Red Sox go to a 5-4 win over the Giants. Red Sox third straight comeback win. They sweep the Giants in the three-game series. First time they've done that since June of 2007. Giants are now 52-78, tying their second-worst winning percentage through 130 games since they moved to San Francisco

There's been a quarterback battle in Cleveland this summer. Browns coach Todd Monken saying he anticipates naming a starter on Monday. There are a number of data points, drills in camp, preseason action, and, as it turns out, post-game media availability. Deshaun Watson was asked about being booed this weekend by Cleveland fans.

Ryan says he's hoping to have a decision on the quarterback on Monday. Sports Center all night, ESPN Radio, from Raiders camp. Running back Ashton Gentry had to be helped off the practice.

Remember that name. Could be the answer to a trivia question. That's if we don't see Liv Goomph again. He would be the winner of the final event. He wins in Indy on Sunday by one shot when John Rahm will gate the final hole. Meanwhile, in St. Louis, Wyndham Clark wins the BMW Championship, the latest round of the FedEx playoffs. Birdied the final 3 holes after going 3 over through the first 15 holes to shoot an even par 70, making it interesting.

win streak over the last 15 seasons. This season, there have been 763 teams that trailed by at least four going to the ninth. Those teams are now 2-762. Padres also did it in April. From NFL preseason to the SEC, that's next.

4-0 AM 570 LA Sports. Blake Snell, 6 innings of 2-hit ball, strikes out 6. Had an ERA of 7.25 and 6 career starts against the Pirates going into the game. Third straight game with at least 6 innings and 0 or 1 runs allowed. Tied for the longest streak in the last 3 seasons for LA. 6th consecutive win. They maintain a 9-game lead off the Padres in the NL West. Couple of division leaders getting together in Pennsylvania. Williamsport, to be specific. Sunday Night Baseball, Braves and the

Giants with their 76th win of the season, matching their total for all of last season. They played in front of the Little Leaguers in Williamsport, Pennsylvania. You heard it here on ESPN Radio. Roxy Bernstein and Doug Glanville have the call for us. Back to Williamsport. Roxy.

team as an undrafted free agent. See how this one plays out both on the collegiate level and perhaps in courts as well. On the court, things got a little testy Sunday. That's Experts and Rolling Continues at ESPN.

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1: This look is dedicated to you. Thank you. Thank you.

Zen. Game was played in Vancouver. The Aces with a 10-point win, 88-78. Asia Wilson, 27 points, 7 rebounds, 7 assists, 10 of 15 from the floor, 100th career, 25-point games. Aces get their 26th win of the season.

Strad? Kid's got a show in Williamsport. NASA experts enrolled at a TSP.

Drew's Chisholm with his 18th homer of the season. Michael Kay on the Yes Network. Yankees an 8-3 win over the Blue Jays. Yankees 6-1 in the last 7 games. They stay 3 games.

Jets coach Pat Monken saying he anticipates naming a starter on Monday. There are a number of data points, drills in camp, preseason action, and, as it turns out, post-game media availability. Sean Watson was asked about being booed this weekend by Cleveland.

9. Gave myself plenty of chances. I just couldn't get a clip there up there. Those final few goals.

other Brewers. The Braves with their 76th win of the season, matching their total for all of

Floyd gave third most by a player in their first two seasons in WNBA history. 18 first-quarter points in return to that 32-point game. She's the first player in WNBA history with multiple games of 30 points and 75% shooting.

series this weekend. Williamsport, Pennsylvania, always a good one. We've got the Cats playing their World Series. We've got the Major Leaguers in town for the Little League Classic at Bowman Field. Shout out Sunday Night Baseball, which is back on ESPN this weekend. And it's great to hear our buddy Carl Ravage calling that one. Matchup division leaders were in front of the Cats at Bowman Field. Braves win 4-2, as you heard. 76th win of the season for Atlanta, matching their win total from all of last season. Michael Harris,

Chasm with his 18th homer of the season. Michael Kay on the YES Network. Yankees an 8-3 win over the Blue Jays. Yankees 6-1 in the last 7 games. They say 3 games.

saying he anticipates naming a starter on Monday. There are a number of data points, drills in camp, preseason action, and, as it turns out,

doctor said he didn't have a reaction. That said he'd keep it between him and his family. Didn't do that, either. Coach Todd Monken saying this week in the postgame comments from Watson,

Nothing AM 570 LA Sports. Blake Snell, six innings of two-hit ball. Strikes out six. Had an ERA of 7.25 in six career starts against the Pirates going into the game. Third straight game of the league.

maintain a 9-game lead over the Padres in the NL West. Couple of division leaders getting together in Pennsylvania. Williamsport, to be specific. Sunday Night Baseball, Braves

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after signing with an NFL team as an undrafted free agent. See how this one plays out both on the collegiate level and perhaps in courts as well. On the court, things got a little testy Sunday. That's Sack Sports and Rolling continues at ESPN.

franchise history. Caitlin Clark hit 8 of them, 8 of 12 from beyond the arc. 13 of 24 overall, 37 points in the win, 37 points, 10 assists. She has 2 of the 4 games in WNBA history with 35 points and 10 assists. Her 5th career 30-point

Your second career game with 35 points, 10 assists, and 5 3-pointers. Kelsey Mitchell, 30 points as well, 10 of 19 from the floor. Mitchell with 23 of those 30 in the second half. Mitchell

is in. Game was played in Vancouver. The Aces with a 10-point win, 88-78. Asia Wilson, 27.7 rebounds, 7 assists, 10 of 15 from the floor, 100th career, 25-point games. Aces get their 26th win of the season. They've had at least 26 wins in every season under Becky Hammon.

Yes, we can play in Fort Pennsylvania, always a good one. Got the Mets playing their World Series. Got the Major Leaguers in town for the Little League Classic at Bowman Field. Saw it on Sunday Night Baseball, which is back on ESPN this week. And great to hear our buddy Carl Ravage calling that one. Magic Book Division leaders were in front of the kids at Bowman Field. Braves win 4-2, as you heard. 76th win of the season for Atlanta. Imagine their win total from all of last season. Michael Harris goes yard in front of the kids.

Jazz Chisholm with his 18th homer of the season. Michael Kay on the Yes Network. Yankees an 8-3 win over the Blue Jays. Yankees 6-1 in the last seven games. They stay three games behind the

him saying he anticipates naming a starter on Monday. There are a number of data points, drills in camp, preseason action, and, as it turns out,

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0: This look is dedicated to you. Thank you. Thank you.

Helping AM 570 LA Sports Blake Snell, 6 innings of 2-hit ball, strikes out 6, had an ERA of 7.25 and 6 career starts against the Pirates going into the game. Third straight game with at least 6 innings and 0 or 1 earned runs allowed. Tied for the longest streak in the last 3 seasons for LA. 6th consecutive win. They maintain a 9-game lead over the Padres.

their 76th win of the season, matching their total from all of last season. They played in front of the Little Leaguers in Williamsport, Pennsylvania. You heard it here on ESPN Radio. Roxy Bernstein and Doug Glanville have the call for us. Back to Williamsport. Roxy?

Look, after signing with an NFL team as an undrafted free agent, see how this one plays out both on the collegiate level and perhaps in courts as well. On the court, things got a little testy Sunday.

Baker per game with 35.7 assists and 5 3-pointers. Kelsey Mitchell, 30 points as well, 10 of 19 from the floor. Mitchell with 23 of those 30 in the second half. Mitchell.

78 Asia Wilson, 27.7 rebounds, 7 assists, 10 of 15 from the floor, 100th career, 25-point games. Aces get their 26th win of the season. They've had at least 26 wins in every season under Becky Hammon. For the Tempo, their 17th loss this season by double digits. Wings and Storm.

Packers' 15th career 25-point game, third most by a player in their first two seasons in WNBA history. 18 first-quarter points in a 32-point game. She's the first player in WNBA history with multiple games of 30 points and 75%.

Coach Todd Munkin saying he anticipates naming a starter on Monday. There are a number of data points, drills in camp, preseason action, and as it turns out,

said he didn't have a reaction. Matt said he'd keep it between him and his family. Didn't do that, either. Coach Todd Monken saying this weekend the post-game comments from Watson

0: believe that's a conflict.
1: And they have some kind of complex fee structure.
0: No, Fisher has a simple, transparent fee that's a percentage of their client's portfolio. So they do better when their clients do better.

0: several weeks since that happened.
1: But she's been on vacation. You do have a very nice...
0: She has a video.
1: But no, thank you for hearing.
0: She just said she has video from friends and family. All we were asking for was a video from any angle of that pitch landing in the catcher's box.
1: I don't like the tone, Mr. The... I don't like the tone, Cap. I'm sorry. Vegas Ace, let me tell you.

Sean says this is personal. I am uniquely qualified to give you insight into what it was like when he was traded there, because I remember going to training camp. I remember going to those practices.

was playing. This would have been a non-issue, and for me, if you're Deshaun Watson, what's in between his ears is really what's more concerning from the standpoint, well, I shouldn't say what's more concerning, but is what concerning

0: served to the fans and complain about the booing. Todd Monken said it best. Courtney, listen, you can affect the byproducts of what the fans do by playing well. This is what we sign up for, so play better, and you won't have to deal with it.
1: Could there be any other organization other than the Cleveland Browns that would cause this much of a stir from a post-game press conference in the preseason? Like, is it not the most Browns thing ever that this quarterback battle that has been drawn out to a point where Todd Monken says, today I'll have my answer. He had his answer on Saturday. And this was even before the pre-game, the post-game press conference.

is affecting his confidence out there. He's rattled. There's no way you can possibly put him out there for 17 games because you're not playing 17 games away from Cleveland's home stadium. As much as Deshaun tinkered with that idea out loud,

0: and a fusional cloud roll up through a high of 79, tonight mainly clear, low of 54 degrees, and tomorrow for your Tuesday, partly cloudy skies with a high near 80. I'm Adam Selleck for 1410 ESPN Radio.
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Sean that we saw. Can I just tell you, though, Courtney, I know you and Michelle seem to think that it's a sort of a slam dunk as far as the easy option is to start Shador. Mm-hmm. I would not be surprised if Deshaun is still named the quarterback today. And because everything that I have been told throughout this training camp process, talking to people in Cleveland, is that Deshaun has looked better in all offseason. It is the games where you're sort of like, this last

this is a guy who's really worked his way back, you know. It would not surprise me if somebody who has been dispatched to Cleveland year after year, it would not surprise me if Deshaun is the starter.

owner back for this franchise. I don't know doesn't exude confidence, and what you see is a lack of confidence out there from a player who's second-guessing everything. He had a pristine image in Houston before all of this was unearthed.

top draft picks in the 2017 class, and then the second all that went out the window, I think he thought internally he could fight all those things off, and it's coming to a head now in a way that it's affecting who he is on the field. But to Kimberly's point about, wouldn't be surprised if he ends up being named QB1 today, Todd Monken did tell you yesterday the press conference isn't going to factor in. Don't you

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I would not be surprised if they go with the wrong answer to try to save face here and say we're doing it our own way. We're evaluating the entire body of work, which is probably not.

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0: Instagram this photo of Beyonce. She does this face like that. And I literally, the caption was like, mentally preparing myself to be in Cleveland all season.
1: Yes.

0: wild card weekend to advance in the playoffs. So I've seen decent, very good playoff Browns football. Kevin Stefanski, coach of the year, and it's been downhill ever since.
1: Okay, well, they're in the headlines, not only because of the quarterback decision.

win a lot of games. Like, this is a really good sign of somebody who's going to believe in the players he has and coach them to get the most out of them. But the right answer in who the quarterback should be, whenever it's made today, is that it should be.

0: one of the most exciting young quarterbacks in the league, 2018 through 2020. I don't believe that that version exists anymore.
1: I don't either, because I haven't seen it in so long. It's been over half a decade since I saw Deshaun.

Justin, one of your top draft picks. Like, there's a lot of weapons on this offense that you're going to have to get involved in. I'm not so confident that Deshaun Watson's going to be capable of doing that. When I asked him immediately following the Bears game, I had an interview with him on the field and said, hey, how'd you feel? First game out there in 22 months. Physically, where are you with that? He's like, I still have to get in football shape. You got to be comfortable.

got real live pass rushers, not backups, not guys who are trying to fight for a spot on the 53 at the bottom of the roster or on the practice squad. You're going to have some really tough dudes going up against you. Do we have the confidence that Deshaun Watson's going to be able to protect himself? That he's going to be able to put himself out of harm's way? I don't.

0: fantasy to get started today.
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0: videos we will confine to him explicitly. Because he's a hater. They have our unsportsmanlike moments of the day. Courtney, gentlemen, take it away.
1: All right, so yesterday we, and earlier in the show, we played the White

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10 Wing AM weather. Today, sunshine and a few afternoon clouds with a high of 79. Tonight, mainly clear, low of 54 degrees. And tomorrow, for your Tuesday, partly cloudy skies with a high near 80. I'm Adam Zeller for 1410 ESPN.

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3: Adam Schefter. 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

Trezziano with us here on the Golix on ESPN Radio. And Dan, one bit of strange news that the NFL's found itself pulled into is the situation with Daquan Wright, the now former Browns tight end, who if he clears waivers, sounds like

got a number of great players. I do think the secondary is worth noting, particularly Nicky Memori, if you're looking for a player that might be the most important secondary player. Maybe outside of Tariq Woolen, outside of Devin Witherspoon, they re-signed a four-year extension on the back end. It is Memori just because last year they spent so much time in Nick Aldi.

Especially those two.

next year with Kubiak. We'll see if it's the same with Fleury and a group that's going to try and supplement that defense that did have some losses this offseason. 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We'll get to the Titans 2-a-days who faced off against Seattle last night in hour number two. But coming up next, Roy McIlroy and Wyndham Clark battled out on the court yesterday until they didn't. We'll talk about Wyndham Clark's latest choke job next year on ESPN.

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SpaceX, but it has to be considered the fact that she is threatening to put up a stat line in leading the league in assists and being top three in scoring. The fact that through 85 career games, she has more points than every other player in WNBA history, minus Asia Wilson and Diana Taurasi in that span. She has scored more threes, has more assists in that short to her career, and then, of course, the most triple-doubles of anyone in her career in 85 games played. And so that is...

out as GM of first place Astros after obviously being Astros skipper Dana Brown, who is not a member of the Cleveland Browns, but people understood the assignment as the telegraphy headlines off leading back to that. So we'll get plenty more into the fallout from the Deshaun Watson decision. As for anyone that's missed it, Adam Schefter reported earlier, Deshaun Watson named the starter for Cleveland over Shedeur Sanders a weekend after poking the fan base over being booed at home during the second preseason.

probably still is Scotty Scheffler's world. We talked about after his win in the first weekend of the FedEx Cup, Scotty's year where, despite the lack of wins, tons of top two finishes, been the most consistent golfer. You saw the President's Cup standings the other day. They had double second place in terms of points there. He's been dominant, and golfers like Rory have said as much. But Wyndham at least making it interesting, especially getting ready to close this as

0: PTSD, dealing with all of these issues, being back out in the course and around people, and even overcoming, got off a t-shirt, I mean, tucked his t-shirt just like the rest of us.
1: Yes.
0: Right, the driver managed to overcome that for a guy that's been through so much, incredibly relatable moment for a story that is, and truly some of the best of what sports has to offer. And then there is Rory McIlroy, who even in the midst of all this, got close, ultimately finished third in this tournament, but got asked in the presser after this round, where his game is at, coming off a long hiatus before the first weekend and now being competitive in this second-to-last round of the FedEx Cup.

presented by DraftKings Sportsbook. Scotty Scheffler, the odds-on favorite to win. But Rory Secondary, and when you look at his history in particular at East Lake, that's hosted every one of the FedEx Cup championships, and well until 2028 when that contract's up. In the past at East Lake, he has been incredible. He's the only player to win three times at the FedEx Cup there in 2016, 2019, and 2022, and it finished top 10 in

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0: 14:10 Wing AM weather. Today, sunshine and a few afternoon clouds with a high of 79. Tonight, mainly clear, low of 54 degrees. And tomorrow, for your Tuesday, partly cloudy skies with a high near 80. I'm Adam Zellick for 14:10 ESPN Radio.
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depth run stuff from the middle of that defense. So you could see the areas for improvement on that side of the ball. It's going to be in the secondary. Can Alante Taylor, who they brought over from the Saints and the rest of that group, also hold up and help this group? So ultimately, again, I kind of mentioned it off the top. What's your definition of success for the Titans in 2026? If it goes right,

rolls out as Chanae just outlined for us there. All right, coming up next, we got a little lot today, but we didn't get to everything. Let's pop open the fridge and grab some leftovers to finish off the Golics here on ESPN Radio.

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the deal. The government is over $38 trillion in debt, which means the IRS isn't slowing down. And the tax code is complex and unforgiving. So it's not surprising if you're one of the millions of Americans that owe back taxes to the IRS. Unfortunately, they're the

0: producer Devin going to take us through some of the headlines that we didn't have time for today. Debbie, what we got, man?
1: All right, Dallas Cowboys rookie offensive lineman Shias Pete, the first Navajo Nation member to sign with an NFL team, received an emotional show of support during Dallas' 34-14 preseason win over the Cardinals. Thousands of Navajo supporters traveled to Glendale waving flags.

0: Word of the week, dude. What else we got?
1: Columbia High School in Huntsville, Alabama ended the nation's longest active high school football losing streak with a decisive 41-14 win over Greensboro. The Eagles had gone 11 years without a victory, losing 101 consecutive games since their last win on October 16th, 2015. Senior thoughts on this breaking of the streak?

0: want to know what Coach said in the Cranesbury locker room on the other side, man. You taking ill that bad to the team that hasn't won a game in 11 years? You got some serious questions to answer as you march into the rest of the season. Let's get to this last one before we wrap up today, Devin. I am jacked for this.
1: And last but not least on the leftovers, Ball State named Keldrick Lister its starting quarterback. His height and weight.

their skulls. Not every Browns fan was cheering. On the ground, you've just painted the entire thing by the broad brush. And then another thing I would say is, did you look up in the stands in the second half? The place had about a handful of

It's not because the thumb was on the scale for Watson. It's because start one was on the road, start two was at home, and the thumb maybe being on the scale for Watson was...

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He knows it. And he knows going to Watson first and turning should

0: sunshine and a few afternoon clouds with a high of 79. Tonight, mainly clear, low of 54 degrees. And tomorrow for your Tuesday, partly cloudy skies with a high near 80. I'm Adam Zellick for 1410 ESPN Radio.
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2: Today, sunshine and a few afternoon clouds with a high of 79. Tonight, mainly clear, low of 54 degrees. And tomorrow, for your Tuesday, partly cloudy skies with a high near 80. I'm Adam Zellick for 1410 ESPN Radio.
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1: Today, sunshine and a few afternoon clouds with a high of 79. Tonight, mainly clear, low of 54 degrees. And tomorrow for your Tuesday, partly cloudy skies with a high near 80. I'm Adam Zellick for 1410 ESPN Radio.
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1: The forecast partly cloudy, 56 overnight. Patchy fog, then sunshine at 81 for the day tomorrow. And Wednesday, it's mostly sunny at 84. I'm Rick Schrempf, 1410 ESPN Radio.
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be without my Cleveland Browns. I mean, what in the hell would there be to talk about? Are we going to talk about the Bengals not playing any starters in a boring preseason game two over the weekend? I mean, Cleveland saved the day. The Browns have saved the day. The Browns have saved my day, your day. Everyone is just feeling it right now when it comes to football. Thanks to Deshaun Watson and the Cleveland Browns and Todd Monken and Jimmy Haslam and Andrew Berry and the Cleveland Browns. Yeah, how about that? We welcome you back. It's the Justin Kinner Show here on a Monday. 937-518-1410. The phone lines are, well, they're opened up. If you want to call and get your spot in line, Steve from Springboro. All right. Steve from Springboro, this is your time to shine. I'm putting out the bat signal. If you want to, I saved one line open just for you. 937-518-1410. If there was ever a day to hear from Steve from Springboro, I think today's the day. But, yeah, I think it's pretty easy, but we're going to open up with here today.

to expect over the weekend in these preseason games. You know, like I told you, my philosophy on the preseason is always I look forward to the Hall of Fame game. I look forward to the first week of preseason. And then after that, all right, I've had my appetizer. I don't want, you know, you ever go to a restaurant, they bring you a plate for an appetizer. They don't pick up the plate when you're done and bring you another appetizer. They bring the entree. That's what I'm ready for. I'm ready for the entree. I don't need more than one appetizer. Just get me to the entree. I'm ready for the regular season. So I didn't really know what to make or what to expect of this past weekend with week two of the preseason. I do know this. It feels like we're getting closer and closer to kickoff, and we're still 3 weeks out. I mean, it's been already 3 weeks of camp, and that's really the halfway point. There's still 3 weeks before we even get to the NFL season.

game on display. We saw Deshaun Watson get the start in game one, and then against the Bears, and now you get to see Shedeur Sanders go up against the Buffalo Bills. And, you know, at first, the first half, the storyline was Shedeur Sanders, 9 of 11, completing 9 of his 11 passes, 74 yards through a touchdown.

okay and solid. And the second one, again, it's preseason. Who cares? We're not putting a lot of stock into it. But my philosophy on preseason also always has been the fact that, okay, if you play well in preseason, who cares? It's preseason. But if you play poorly in preseason, oh my gosh, that's your label now. If you're bad in a preseason game, you're bad. If you're good in a preseason game, it's just preseason. I don't write the rules. I'm just relaying the rules to you. That's just how it works. Right or wrong, fair or not, that's just the reality of it. So I thought the storyline was going to be Shedeur Sanders, solid, you know, efficient, 74 yards, 9 of 11 passing, threw a touchdown, like he looked the part, right? And then the second half starts, and I was surprised that they threw Deshaun Watson out there. I wasn't sure what to expect with Deshaun. You know, he's been in the league a long time, but they throw Deshaun Watson out there. He goes out there, and he's not good. He gets 12 pass attempts, completes 5 of those 12 for 36 yards, throws an interception. There's one where he steps up in the pocket. I mean, it doesn't even go further than 5 yards. He almost looked like a glorified spike. I mean, he drilled it into the ground. And he's met by, just raining boos coming down to Cleveland. Okay? The fans booing Deshaun Watson once again. I didn't process it, but it's the first time that Deshaun Watson had touched a football in Cleveland since he went out with the Achilles injury, a year and a half ago, 2 seasons ago.

No news is good news when you're talking about the preseason. We're not going to talk about you feeling good, but if you look poor, we're going to spend a lot of time on it. And that's what we ended up doing. That was the headline at first until...

season and then missed all of the 2025 season. Really hasn't done a lot of talking. But he was not happy about the boos that were raining down on him whenever he was out there. In fact, he was kind of confused as to why the boos would be coming down. Here's what Deshaun Watson had.

this isn't just Browns fans, it's sports fans in general, okay? Michael Vick drowned dogs. He killed dogs, okay? He's a pathetic human being, and I've never been a fan of Michael Vick. All right, he drowned innocent dogs, right? Had fans all over the league. All over ESPN, on doing TV hits, doing podcasts, all this stuff. He was forgiven. Why? Because, well, he was good at football when he came back. Ben Roethlisberger got forgiven. Why? Because he was good at football. Kobe Bryant, you kind of forgot about some of the stuff he was involved in Colorado early on in his career. And, oh, yeah, because I think he was pretty solid at basketball. It's sad, but the reality is fans pretend like

honestly, as long as your athlete is good at the particular sport that he is playing for your team, it's not that you're okay with what they did, but you just overlook it. All right, and I've always had to put up this disclaimer that anytime I'm talking about Deshaun Watson, it's not that I'm signing off on any of the mistakes that he made or condoning it. It's, hey, he's a quarterback, he's playing on an Ohio team, and we got to talk about it, we're going to talk about it. I always have to put that disclaimer out there because a lot of you boobs that listen try to say, oh, Kenner said something positive about Deshaun Watson, he must support what he did. You're an idiot. But that's just how this stuff goes, right? Like, we're all, you have to be talented enough to overcome the noise. Are you talented enough to overcome? You know, Michael Vick is a pathetic human being, but he was talented enough to overcome the fact that he drowned dogs like a pathetic human being that he is. That's just the reality of it. Ben Roethlisberger, Steelers fans, you all forgot about some of the horrible mistakes that he made that he was caught up in, but it's okay because he could throw a football. Kobe Bryant could put the ball in the hoop, and it's okay. We're going to, completely forget that because he's a legend of basketball. Deshaun Watson, the mistake that he made was not off the field, it was sucking at football. That's his problem. To sit here and say something stupid, like, oh man, it's personal. It had nothing to do with performance. No, it actually did. The Browns fans would have cheered you.

everything. It's not like Deshaun Watson's going out there throwing for 300 yards and 3 touchdowns a game and still being, you know, brained with booze walking off the field. He has been absolutely horrific. Absolutely horrific on the football field. It's as simple as that, Deshaun. To say something as idiotic as that, as if, like, oh yeah, it has nothing to do with his performance. They're just booing him for other reasons, which is disrespectful. Let me put it this way. If Browns fans really were booing you for that, hats off to Browns fans. But we know that's not the case. Sports fans aren't wired that way. Are you good enough to overcome the noise? Is your talent enough to overcome any of the noise that comes from the mistakes you made off the field? And the answer to that question is easy. No, it hasn't been. If Deshaun Watson was the quarterback that he was in Houston, we probably don't hear about the off-the-field mistakes that he made, just like

simply watching a sports figure. But now we're watching a sports figure that is horrible, and now it's easy to go in front of this stuff. Not saying it's right, not saying it's wrong. That's just how sports works. So Deshaun Watson is delusional. You are delusional. Opening your mouth made you sound stupider than what you already were for the mistakes you made off the field. I have nothing else to say about it.

back when you were in Houston. All right, you missed a year and a half due to suspension and injuries, and the team just keeping you away while they try to figure out what to do with you. Cleveland gives up they mortgage the future to get you. And no one in their right mind thought that a quarterback in his prime in his mid-20s, who was a top-5 quarterback at his previous stop, would just all of a sudden forget how to play football. But that's what happened. Deshaun Watson forgot how to play football. Can't play football. Doesn't look like he's worth a dime that the Browns spent on him, even though the Browns thought that they, and by the way, it wasn't just Cleveland. It was Atlanta. It was Pittsburgh. It was Carolina. It was New Orleans. It was Tampa. There was a lot of teams that were kicking the tires that were in conversations to try to get Deshaun Watson. There was a lot of teams in the league that looked at Deshaun and said, well, we would like a chance to get a top 10 quarterback in the league. And they all lucked out. And of course, the one time that the Browns thought they got their hands on a good quality quarterback, he looked like just like all the other Browns quarterbacks when it's all said and done. Deshaun's delusional to sit there and say that, hey, I go down with my injury and they're booing me. What does that have to do with my performance? Everything. It has everything to do with your performance or lack thereof. Your lack of availability. Your lack of the ability to throw the damn football. Your lack of an ability to read the freaking room. Your lack of ability to keep your hands to your damn self. There's so much lack of everything when it comes to Deshaun Watson. So many people pulled for Deshaun Watson. And this idea, like, this is why I disagree with everyone saying that the Browns fans are morally outraged or disgusted by this human. Stop it. Browns fans couldn't wait to go to the first home game, and he was met with tons of cheers because everyone thought that they were about to cheer a top 10 quarterback.

That's how this stuff works. You were booed for your lack of performance on the field. It's as simple as that. It's the Justin Kinner Show here on a Monday. I can't breathe, so I'm going to reset. My fat ass can't even talk about sports. My goodness, I'm exhausted, right?

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my goodness. Yeah, I mean, put the plastic scissors down and pay attention for a little bit. I'm trying to tell you right now, I ain't defending Watson at all. There's nothing about Watson that I'm defending. Not one little bit. I actually thought what he said was stupid. I said that. I have no clue. And as far as overevaluating when Joe Burrow says stop it, if you're just one of those crybaby Bengals fans.

Chad Kinster, what up, Chad? Chad's on the Justin Kinner Show Facebook page. He says, regardless of what fans want, Cleveland had to go with Watson just because of his contract. Now if he ends up getting benched, then cut ties and take the loss. I've heard this a lot today, Chad. I could

solid over the weekend. If you're talking about how he looked versus how Deshaun in the second half looked, well, yeah, Shador's looked better, but all reports coming out of camp was that Deshaun has been the more consistent, better quarterback. You know, I still don't think Shador's starts look better than Deshaun's the previous week, but again, we're talking about someone that's 5'7 and 5'5 and arguing over who's taller. I mean, neither one of these quarterbacks is tall, right? Like, neither one of these quarterbacks is good. So, I don't understand. So I get what you're saying, Chad, because I hear that a lot, and I think we hear things, and we just like, oh, yeah, that makes sense. I'm not going to, but, like, at the same time, his money's fully guaranteed. So he's going to get, like, Deshaun's going to get that money whether he's good or not. So I don't.

record for a cap hit, I think, is Tua with the Dolphins. It's like 50 or 56. I think that was this season. So, and I forgot what the cap is. I think it's about 230. So you're talking about a team that would have to construct a roster with $150 million. Like, you can't do that. And I'm not saying it's a small

Our feeling to realize here is, I think everyone is sitting here looking at Shador saying, oh, Shador, he should be the guy. He's being screwed here. How bad does Shador have to be in practice for the Browns to go this route with Deshaun? That's what I'm curious about.

like I said, if this was the Kevin Stefanski coaching staff doing this, it's like, man, maybe Kevin Stefanski really does hate Shador. But this is a completely different coaching staff that has come in and looked at Shador and said, I think we're going to go with this guy that can't even throw the ball 5 yards down the field. That's kind of how I'm looking at it at the end of the day.

their ownership would admit their mistake, cut Watson to move on, quit doubling down on a dumb mistake. A smart ownership group would, yes, I don't think that the Haslams are the smartest owners in football, but it would also be you don't follow up a dumb decision with a dumber decision, and cutting Deshaun Watson would give you an $86 million cap hit next year. That's why he's not going to be cut. Like, and I guess there's a different way of looking at this, too. And Matt, welcome back to the conversation. Glad we don't have to be adversarial this whole time. I do appreciate you staying in and watching even after I slung an insult at you after you insulted me, but we're good here, okay? The thing is, there's two ways of looking at this. Like, if you look at Cleveland's roster, okay, Shadur.

startup. I think it was a stupid move of the Browns to go this route, as far as that's concerned. Nonetheless, continuing to go down this, I'm trying to make sure I get to as many of these as possible. Matthew Gaines, what up? Matthew Gaines on the Justin Kinner Show Facebook page says,

you guys' thoughts coming up. 937-518-1410. The phone lines are open. You can call in and jump in on the conversation that way. I did think it was interesting. So here's the deal. So Cleveland over the weekend, if you're just joining us, our reaction, of course, the Cleveland Browns, QB situation, right? So was it Friday, Saturday? Was it Saturday, Sunday? It was Saturday. Cleveland preseason game. They lose 31-7. Who cares? It's preseason. Shador gets the start. Delayed to the game because of the rain delay. All that stuff. He completes 9 of 11 passes, 74 yards, a touchdown, and a pick. And

seen throughout professional sports, and I'm not condoning it, I'm not saying it's right, but if you look around professional sports, we've seen guys who've made very heinous mistakes similar to Deshaun Watson, and yet because they were still really good at sports, they got forgiven publicly. You know what I mean? Like, it's not right. I don't think it's right at all. But every time I see people...

the gross stuff that that disgusting human being did. And yet, everyone cheered him because when he came back, he was, you know, good again and good in the NFL, was getting to the playoffs and was, you know, still showing electric, you know, highlights and all this stuff, right?

for the athlete. I'm just saying it's not right, not fair for across the board. I do think it's very, very crappy. But, like, this is why when people say, you know, that I tune into sports for sports and sports only, they don't tune into sports for politics and everything else. I believe.

your football team win. And Deshaun Watson just can't help your football team win. It's as simple as that. So for Deshaun to come out and say that it has nothing to do with his performance, he is embarrassingly wrong. As embarrassingly bad as he looks on the field, he is equally as embarrassingly wrong about that take. It's insane. Now, Deshaun Watson, after having more than 24 hours to sit on it, addressed the media for the first time earlier today and apologized for those comments calling out Browns fans.

believe how look, athletes live in a bubble that we will never understand. They make more money than we ever will. They live in a different world than we do. Their egos are unbelievable, and we can't match it. None of us have egos, but none of us have a Deshaun Watson ego to do what he's done off the field, be as bad as he is on the field, and be surprised that he is booed. I can't.

confused as to why he and how he is getting booed. Like, it doesn't make any sense to make the mistakes that he's made off the field, to come to Cleveland as the savior, to make all the money that he makes, and to be the reason that this team can't go out and aggressively build the roster even more, and the fact that this team can't compete, can't win, they can't do anything because of him. They can't do

saying to me. I like that soundbite. If that soundbite came after Saturday, I would have viewed it completely different. Hey, he didn't look good in that preseason game, but he's being put out there with third stringers. I know he's going up against him, but it's hard to throw to, you know, fifth string wide receivers and 12th string, you'll be, you know, 12th string offensive lineman. I get it. That's tough.

something that Shador said in the post game, and we might be dissecting that today. So, yeah, I like the clip, but that was just PR jargon. I don't really care. You know, it is what it is. At the end of the day, so look, when it's all said and done, I thought it was interesting. You know, earlier today, Deshaun Watson being named Cleveland's starting quarterback for Week 1 at Jacksonville, and that's.

Okay, this is going to sound silly. I don't mind Deshaun being the starting quarterback because your options are between him and Shador. You guys want to convince yourselves that Shador is the guy, but all we've heard out of camp is that Deshaun has been better than Shador.

he can do out there. It's just, well, it's only fair that we give him a start like we gave Deshaun a start. And Deshaun was always going to be named the starter. The problem I have with it is not that they named Deshaun the starter. It's why now, like, in this blank storm that is

I'm sitting back and I'm listening to all this and I'm just like, yeah, the biggest mistake Cleveland made, all right, it was not naming Deshaun the starter. It's when they named him. Because you guys were going to be mad about Deshaun being named the starter no matter what. And naming Shadur the starter still doesn't mean that that would have been the right answer either. It doesn't sound like he's coming along and progressing either. So I don't know what to make of that. Who knows? Why did Cleveland have to announce him as the starter today? With the crap storm that was coming out of the weekend, they should have, like, you know, let him address the media today, diffuse it with that PR written piece, let people dissect.

I'm not going to enjoy not seeing Myles Garrett line up out there every game, but, you know, I do like the pieces that are still in this defense. This is on a good season, this is a good team on a good season, if that makes sense. But I think that the range of the floor and the ceiling is so wide. The gap between the floor and the ceiling is so wide.

said today and just said they were a little banged up in practice, that was just, I mean, that's just giving guys, you know, giving them rest throughout the preseason. Look, I'm not a preseason guy. I think that these guys put in a lot of time and work during the joint practices and during practice itself. I don't like these glorified scrimmages that are preseason games. I didn't mind not seeing Schweizinger and those guys out there, but they did come out today and said it's nothing serious. It was just about load management with the second preseason game, and I wouldn't expect to see them in the third and final one either. I mean, look, the Browns have so much young talent. They had a rookie that led them in passing, a rookie that led them in receiving, a rookie that led them in rushing last year, and a rookie that led them in tackling. So, a lot of youth and a lot of talented youth on this roster, but we'll see what ultimately happens as they continue to build heading into year two. But Deshaun's going to make it interesting. He's the linchpin in all of this. We'll see what happens.

timing. With 3 weeks to go, today was on a deadline. You didn't have to name a starter today. So naming him the starter today, after all the chaos from the press conference over the weekend, they could have come out and said today was the plan to announce.

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Call in. I got your Hulk Hogan music all lined up, ready to go. Still no word from Steve. Nonetheless, but we welcome you back again. It's the Justin Kinner Show. Right here on 1410 ESPN Radio. You know, with all this stuff, you know, the Browns and, you know, naming Deshaun Watson the starting quarterback today. It just felt like, I mean, we have to name a starting quarterback today. The season doesn't kick off until, what, September 13th? I mean, it's right now the 24th. You still have about 3 weeks until the season kicks off. I mean, like, that's my biggest complaint and my biggest problem with all this is the fact that they forced it today. You know, if he doesn't say those things in the postgame,

Richard sit next to him. His cigar smoke seems to go away from us, but for whatever reason, if you're ever sitting around somebody that does not like the smell of the cigar smoke, it just always seems to, it's like at a fire, a campfire, right? Like, it always just seems to follow that one person. Kev is always the person that cigar smoke follows. Welcome back, Kev. You should be sleeping. Well, Mr. World Traveler, getting back from Vegas at 5 a.m. this morning. Look at him. But yes, that show is coming back September 13th. That was a very, very long-winded answer. And Kev don't like the cold either. Yes, that's on Kashaw's. There you go. All right, it's the Justin Kinner Show presented by our friends over at Frigger's. Frigger's, your home for fun food, sports, and spirits. It's been an active show today on reaction to the Deshaun Watson stuff. Like I said, Deshaun Watson has, I have no problem with him being upset about the fans booing him. No player wants to have their home fans booing you. But where I had the disconnect with him on is whenever he addressed the media and then had the nerve to say that, you know, we all know that it's personal, has nothing to do with his performance on the field.

I think it has everything to do with his performance. His horrible, horrific performance. He's never available. And when he is available,

little bit of football. I mean, not everyone, but like, you know, his fan base especially overlooked it. Same thing with Tiger Woods. Same thing with that horrible human being, Michael Vick, who drowned innocent dogs, right? Like, I mean, that's just the, like, these guys, everyone overlooked the horrific things that they did off, away from their respective sports. Deshaun Watson, the only difference between him and them is he made horrific mistakes too, just like they did, but they all came back and were really good at their sport. He came back and has just been complete, but, like, he's been horrible. It's as simple as that. And I'm not saying that that's the right way to view it, but that's the

as a quarterback, making fully guaranteed money, could just step in the pocket and complete a pass. I think a lot of people, they don't condone what you did, but they kind of forget about what you did. So, simple as that. I'm not signing off or saying it's okay what he did. But we all know how sports works. If you make horrible mistakes off the floor, but you're really good on the floor, you kind of forget about it. Right or wrong. It's the Justin Kinner Show here on a Monday, 937-518-1410. How about over the weekend? I mean, by the way, NFL's 3 weeks away. College football, a week from this Saturday. I mean, we are getting closer and closer. Pretty jacked about that. So we had high school football this

There you go. How about Stebbins? All right, Stebbins gets a 1-0 start of the season, knocking off Carroll 41-6. And Devin McCormick, their quarterback, completes 11-22 of his passes for 216 yards, 2 touchdowns, guy through the air. And then, well, he just would go on to rush for another 172 yards on the ground and score 3 touchdowns on the ground. 5 total touchdowns, 216 yards through the air, 172 yards on the ground. I mean, Stebbins just punched Carroll in the mouth, and it was all behind the arm and the legs of Stebbins quarterback, Devin McCormick. And a lot of times when you have a quarterback that has a performance like that, he has to have someone to throw the football to, correct? How about, Marcel Jefferson, the receiver for Stebbins? 4 catches, 121 yards, and 2 touchdowns, and Stebbins 41 to

receiver step up. And my goodness, how scary is Wayne going to be if you're getting performances like this from a guy without, you know, Jameer Brown available? What happens when you get both of these cats on the field at the same time? But how about James Dyer, the fourth? 5 catches, 131 yards, 2 touchdowns. Wayne lost.

in at number 4 on our high school top performers list from this past week in high school football, week 1 action here in the Miami Valley. We talked about it on Friday, but Drew Cripps, the running back for Alter, I mean, he's a 3-star running back, okay? He's committed to Miami. I mean, I'm excited to see this kid run and carry the football on Saturdays. But Drew Cripps for Alter, 11 carries, 153 yards, and 2 touchdowns. Those 2 touchdowns, the only touchdowns of the night, and that's the only 2 touchdowns of the night.

It was 16 pass attempts, all right, for 303 yards and 5 touchdowns. I mean, that's a heck of a performance right there. I want to give a shout-out to Nazir White. 303 yards through the air, 5 passing touchdowns, and helping leading Dunbar to a 32-23 win over Briggs in week one. Ulysses Porter, 9 catches for, 9 catches. He had 9 catches. I'm sorry, Nazir White had 4. I'm sorry, I'm looking at the wrong category. I'm all over the place here. It was Ulysses Porter had 9 carries for 50 yards on the night. But again, for him to go out, Nazir White complete multiple passes to 1, 2, 3, 4, 5.

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know, where would the world of sports be without my Cleveland Browns? I mean, what in the hell would there be to talk about? Are we going to talk about the Bengals not playing any starters in a boring preseason game two over the weekend? I mean, Cleveland saved the day. The Browns have saved the day. The Browns have saved my day, your day. Everyone is just feeling it right now when it comes to football. Thanks to Deshaun Watson and the Cleveland Browns and Todd Monken and Jimmy Haslam and Andrew Berry and the Cleveland Browns. Yeah, how about that? We welcome you back. It's the Justin Kidder Show here on a Monday, 937-518-1410. The phone lines are open. Well, they're already opened up. If you want to call, get your spot in line. Steve from Springboro. All right. Steve from Springboro, this is your time to shine. I'm putting out the bat signal. If you want to, I saved one line open just for you. 937-518-1410.

show outside of Ohio, I think everyone's talking about the Cleveland Browns and the buffoonery that is the organization when it comes to the quarterback position. Like, I didn't really know what to expect over the weekend in these preseason games. You know, like I told you, you know, my philosophy on the preseason is always, I look forward to the Hall of Fame game. I look forward to the first week of preseason. And then after that, all right, I've had my appetizer. I don't want, you know, you ever go to a restaurant, they bring you a plate for an appetizer. They don't pick up the plate when you're done and bring you another appetizer. They bring the entree. That's what I'm ready for. I'm ready for the entree. You don't want to, you know, I don't need more than one appetizer. Just get me to the entree. I'm ready for the regular season. So I don't really know what to make or what to expect of this past weekend with week two of the preseason. I do know this. It feels like we're getting closer and closer to kickoff, and we're still 3 weeks out. I mean, it's been already 3 weeks of camp, and that's really the halfway point. There's still 3 weeks before we even get to the NFL season, and yet I feel like we're preparing for games this coming up weekend. The Cleveland Browns made headlines all weekend long, and, you know, it had nothing to do with the game itself, or I guess you could say technically it kind of did if you care. Cleveland loses 31-7. It's preseason. I don't care.

should Shedeur Sanders go up against the Buffalo Bills. And, you know, at first, the first half, the storyline was Shedeur Sanders, 9 of 11, completing 9 of his 11 passes, 74 yards, threw a touchdown. Now, he did throw an interception, yes, he got sacked once, but it was a solid outing. Again, I think it was a good counter to what we saw from Deshaun Watson when he made his start in the preseason game one. It looked like a QB battle. You know, Deshaun looked solid in that first preseason game. Shedeur looked okay and solid in the second one. Again, it's preseason. Who cares? We're not putting a lot of stock into it. But my philosophy on preseason also always has been the fact that, okay, if you play well in preseason, who cares? It's preseason. But if you play poorly in preseason, oh my gosh, that's your label now. If you're bad in a preseason game, you're bad. If you're good in a preseason game, it's just

Rodgers, solid, you know, efficient. 74 yards, 9 of 11 passing, no touchdown. Like, he looked the part, right? And then the second half starts, and I was surprised that they threw Deshaun Watson out there. I wasn't sure what to expect with Deshaun. You know, he's been in the league a long time, but they throw Deshaun Watson out there. He goes out there, and he's not good. He gets 12 pass attempts, completes 5 of those 12 for 36 yards, throws an interception. There's one where he steps up in the pocket. I mean, it doesn't even go further than 5 yards. He just, it almost looked like a glorified spike. I mean, drilled it into the ground. And he's met by, just raining boos coming down to Cleveland. Okay? The fans booing Deshaun Watson once again. I didn't process it, but it's the first time that Deshaun Watson had touched a football in Cleveland since he went out with the Achilles injury, you know, a year and a half ago. 2 seasons ago. The fans picked up.

nothing to pick on when it came to that first preseason game. He was solid in that first preseason game. There was nothing to really nitpick. You know, he didn't lead them on a scoring drive, but a couple nice throws, you know, good poise in the pocket, you know, whatever. And that's what you want. No news is good news when you're talking about the preseason. We're not going to talk about you if you look good, but if you look poor, we're going to spend a lot of time on it. And that's what we ended up doing. That was the headline at first until he opened his mouth. Deshaun Watson doesn't do a lot of talking and hasn't had a lot of talking since, you know, going out with that Achilles injury about a year and a half, 2 years ago. You know, when he missed the rest of the 2024 season and then missed all of the 2025 season, really hasn't done a lot of talking. But he was not happy about the boos that were raining down on him whenever he was out there. In fact, he was kind of confused as to why the boos would be coming down. Here's what Deshaun Watson had to say.

I think he feels so guilty about the mistakes he made off the field that he is so consumed by that he can't process just how silly he sounds. Like, this is where I'm going to rip you, fans. And this isn't just Browns fans, it's sports fans in general, okay? Michael Vick drowned dogs. He killed dogs, okay? He's a pathetic human being, and I've never been a fan of Michael Vick. All right, he drowned innocent dogs, right? Had fans all over the league. All over ESPN, on doing TV hits, doing podcasts, all this stuff. He was forgiven. Why? Because he was good at football when he came back. Ben Roethlisberger got forgiven. Why? Because he was good at football. Kobe Bryant, you kind of forgot about some of the stuff he was involved in Colorado early on in his career. And, oh, yeah, because I think he was pretty solid at basketball. It's sad, but the reality is fans pretend like a lot of you.

obviously, as long as your athlete is good at the particular sport that he is playing for your team, you're okay with what they did, but you just overlook it. And I've always had to put up this disclaimer that anytime I'm talking about Deshaun Watson, it's not that I'm signing off on any of the mistakes that he made or condoning it. It's, hey, he's a quarterback, he's playing on an Ohio team, and we got to talk about it, we're going to talk about it. I always have to put that disclaimer out there because a lot of you boobs that listen try to say, oh, Kenner said something positive about Deshaun Watson, he must support what he did. You're an idiot. But that's just how this stuff goes, right? Like, we're all, you have to be talented enough to overcome the noise. Are you talented enough to overcome? You know, Michael Vick is a pathetic human being, but he was talented enough to overcome the fact that he drowned dogs like a pathetic human being that he is. That's just the reality of it. Ben Roethlisberger, we, you know, Steelers fans, you all forgot about some of the horrible mistakes that he made that he was caught up in, but it's okay because he could throw a football. Kobe Bryant could put the ball in the hoop, and it's okay. We're going to, completely forget that because he's a legend of basketball. Deshaun Watson, the mistake that he made was not off the field. It was sucking at football. That's his problem. To sit here and say something stupid like, oh, man, it's personal. It had nothing to do with performance. No, it actually did. The Browns fans would have cheered you. They wanted to condone what you did off the field. They just wanted to they wanted to cheer you. They were hoping, and I was hoping, and a lot of people were hoping, look, it's going to be noisy at first. I think the Haslams are counting on the fact that you bring in Deshaun Watson. It's going to have a lot of negative and, PR. It's going to be a lot of negative backlash. But once the games get rolling and the wins start coming in, the wins start taking over. Winning heals all. Right or wrong, this isn't me saying this as if it's my opinion. It's just the reality of it. Winning heals everything. It's not like Deshaun Watson's going out there throwing for 300 yards and 3 touchdowns a game and still being, brained with booze walking off the field. He has been absolutely horrific.

fans really weren't booing you for that. Hats off to Browns fans, but we know that's not the case. Sports fans aren't wired that way. Are you good enough to overcome the noise? Is your talent enough to overcome, any of the noise that comes from the mistakes you made off the field? And the answer to that question is easy. No, it hasn't been. If Deshaun Watson was the quarterback that he was in Houston, we probably don't hear about the off-the-field mistakes that he made, just like we didn't hear about the mistakes that Ben Roethlisberger made, just like we stopped hearing about the dogs that the piece of crap human being that

family for that. We didn't hear about that stuff anymore. We didn't hear about the Kobe Bryant stuff anymore. Why? Because it was simply watching a sports figure. But now we're watching a sports figure that is horrible, and now it's easy to go in and front of this stuff. Not saying it's right, not saying it's wrong. That's just how sports works. So Deshaun Watson is delusional. You are delusional. Opening your mouth made you sound stupider than what you already were for the mistakes you made off the field. I have nothing else to say about it. It can't get any worse. Oh, but it can. Because Cleveland did something less than 24 hours later after all of this, or a little over 24 hours, I should say. But I thought it was interesting. There was a follow-up question. Deshaun Watson said, you know, he did end up saying, okay, that, you know, he was upset that he feels like the boos are coming, that it's personal, okay, that it is personal, and that it has nothing to do with his performance. I don't know who the reporter was, but kudos to the reporter for the follow-up question, because the follow-up question was, well, Deshaun, don't you think that...

Americans. And you're horrible. You've been absolutely horrible since coming to Cleveland. You were a top five quarterback when you were in Houston. All right, you missed a year and a half due to suspension and injuries, and the team just keeping you away while they try to figure out what to do with you. Cleveland gives up they mortgaged the future to get you. And no one in their right mind thought that a quarterback in his prime in his mid-20s, who was a top five quarterback in his previous stop, would just all of a sudden forget how to play football. But that's what happened. Deshaun Watson forgot how to play football. Can't play football. Doesn't look like he's worth a dime that the Browns spent on him, even though the Browns thought that they, and by the way, it wasn't just Cleveland, it was Atlanta, it was Pittsburgh, it was Carolina, it was New Orleans, it was Tampa. There was a lot of teams that were kicking the tires that were in conversations to try to get Deshaun Watson. There was a lot of teams in the league that looked at Deshaun and said, well, we would like a chance to get a top five, top ten quarterback in the league. And they all lucked out, and of course, the one time that the Browns thought they got their hands on a good quality quarterback, he looked like just like all the other Browns quarterbacks when it's all said and done. Deshaun's delusional to sit there and say that, hey, I go down with my injury, and they're booing me. What does that have to do with my performance? Everything. It has everything to do with your performance, or lack thereof. Your lack of availability. Your lack of the ability to throw the damn football. Your lack of an ability to read the freaking room. Your lack of ability to keep your hands to your damn self. There's so much lack of everything when it comes to Deshaun Watson. So many people pulled for Deshaun Watson. And this idea, like, this is why I disagree with everyone saying that the Browns fans are morally outraged or disgusted by this human. Stop it. Browns fans couldn't wait to go to the first home game, and he was met with tons of cheers because everyone thought that they were about to cheer a top five, top ten quarterback in the league. And then he looked like every other Browns quarterback, and then guess what? Oh, now we're morally outraged. Browns fans who line up in that line, you're a hypocrite. Sports fans who act like you would not have done, or like cheered him on like Browns fans, you're a hypocrite too. You're a hypocrite too. All right? Every single sports fan out there is a hypocrite when it comes to this stuff. We've seen so many examples of

0: is. That's how this stuff works. That's how this stuff works. You were booed for your lack of performance on the field. It's as simple as that. It's the Justin Kenner Show here on a Monday. I can't breathe, so I'm going to reset. My fat ass can't even talk about sports. My goodness, I'm exhausted, right? We got a lot to get into today. Week one of the high school football season kicked off. We're going to highlight our top five individual performers from week one here in the Miami Valley. Excited to highlight some of those individuals coming up for you here later on in the show. But we heard a couple of clips of Deshaun Watson in the post game after the preseason game on Saturday, but he addressed the media earlier today. And, oh yeah, Cleveland also wasted no time in naming a starter for this season. You already know who that starter is, but what are we doing, Cleveland? You took something that was bad and you made it worse. More on that when we come back. It's the Justin Kenner Show here on a Monday. The Justin Kenner Show presented by Fryker's. Fryker's, your home for fun food, sports, and spirits. I'm going to go catch my breath. We'll be right back.
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I actually thought what he said was stupid. I said that. I have no clue. And as far as over-evaluating what Joe Burrow says, stop it. If you're just one of those crybaby Bengals fans again that's so sensitive, I really shouldn't even have acknowledged your comment to begin with. Because the bottom line is you clearly don't understand football or understand anything I'm saying. And because you're not a football fan, you've made that very evident by what you just said right there. You're a Burrow fan, and there's a big difference, and we'll talk about that more. Coming up later on. Still out of breath, by the way. Still out of breath. Chad Kinser, what up, Chad? Chad's on the Justin Kinner Show Facebook page. He says, regardless of what fans want, Cleveland had to go with Watson just because of his contract. Now if he ends up getting benched, then cut ties and take the loss. I've heard this a lot today, Chad. I couldn't disagree with that more. I have no clue. This is the thing that's interesting. The money that you gave Deshaun Watson is fully guaranteed. And it's fully guaranteed whether he's good or whether he's bad, whether he plays or whether he sits. So, I have no clue why, we've given him all this money. He has to play. Why? Why does he have to play if he's not the better quarterback?

better, but all reports coming out of camp was that Deshaun has been the more consistent, better quarterback. You know, I still don't think Shador's starts look better than Deshaun's the previous week, but again, we're talking about someone that's 5'7 and 5'5 and arguing over who's taller. I mean, neither one of these quarterbacks is tall, right? Like, neither one of these quarterbacks is good. So, I don't understand. So I get what you're saying, Chad, because I hear that a lot, and I think we hear things, and we just like, oh, yeah, that makes sense. I'm not going to. But, like, at the same time, his money's fully guaranteed. So he's going to get, like, Deshaun's going to get that money whether he's good or not. So I don't understand why you have to, if you know that, you just have to accept your loss, give him the money, and there you go. The other thing you cannot do if you're the Cleveland Browns is you can't cut him. You cannot cut Deshaun Watson. You cannot cut him. If you cut him, it's like an $86 million cap hit next year. The record for a cap hit, I think, is 2 with the Dolphins. It's like 50 or 56, and I think that was this season. So, and I forgot what the cap is. I think it's about 230. So you're talking about a team that would have to construct a roster with $150 million. Like, you can't do that. And I'm not saying it's a small cap hit if you keep him on the roster, but it is smaller. They would have to keep him on the roster through past the June 1st cut deadline next year of 27. So, he's a Brown.

mind his business. I'd rather him sit in the corner and mind his business, if that's the case. What I think people are failing to realize here is, I think everyone is sitting here looking at Shador saying, oh, Shador, he should be the guy. He's being screwed here. How bad does Shador have to be in practice for the Browns to go this route with Deshaun? That's what I'm curious about. Like, we know the QB situation in Cleveland was bad, but, I mean, it's way worse than I thought. If you're forcing this quarterback down the throats of Browns fans, like, they're willing to deal with this PR nightmare than to start Shador. How bad is Shador? So, I don't know. Like I said, if this was the Kevin Stefanski coaching staff doing this, it's like, man, maybe Kevin Stefanski really does hate Shador. But this is a completely different coaching staff that has come in and looked at Shador and said, I think we're going to go with this guy that can't even throw the ball 5 yards down the field. That's kind of how I'm looking at it at the end of the day. So, is what it is. Let's see, trying to go down through these. Let's see what it is. Matt says, smart ownership would admit their mistake, cut Watson and move on, quit doubling down on a dumb mistake. A smart ownership group would, yes. I don't think that the Haslams are the smartest owners in football, but it would also be you don't follow up a dumb decision with a dumber decision, and cutting Deshaun Watson would give you an $86 million cap hit next year. That's why he's not going to be cut. Like, and I guess there's a different way of looking at this, too. And Matt, welcome back to the conversation. Glad we don't have to be adversarial this whole time. I do appreciate you staying in and watching even after I slung an insult at you, after you insulted me, but we're good here, okay? The thing is, there's two ways of looking at this. Like, if you look at Cleveland's roster, okay, Shador, second-year guy, next year will be a third-year guy, or you're going to draft a rookie quarterback, right? Boston and Concepcion will be second-year guys next year, so you're not paying them. You're not going to, you know, you're going to be paying your rookie quarterback peanuts. You're going to be paying your receivers peanuts. Quinshon Judkins will be on a rookie deal. Sampson on a rookie deal. Harold Fannin Jr. on a rookie deal. You just gave a large extension to, obviously, Denzel Ward, but you probably are trading Denzel Ward after this year, I guess. I don't know how much money, you know, but I could see them with all their draft picks next year maybe leaning into the defense and maybe unloading some of the expensive defensive pieces and starting to rebuild the defense over the next couple of

I think it was a stupid move of the Browns to go this route, as far as that's concerned. Nonetheless, continuing to go down this, I'm trying to make sure I get to as many of these as possible. Matthew Gaines, what up? Matthew Gaines on the Justin Kinner Show Facebook page says, after almost five decades of stupidity,

pretty damn good against Pittsburgh, pretty damn good against Cincinnati. I mean, they could have gone a completely different quarterback route. And by the way, I would take Deshaun or Shador over having to watch another freaking quarter of Dylan Gabriel. Dylan Gabriel, as bad as Deshaun can be and as bad as Shador at times was last year, I can't watch another second of Dylan Gabriel. I every time I see Dylan Gabriel, I think of Kevin Stefanski and I get angry. I don't want to think of Kevin Stefanski. I don't want to think of Dylan Gabriel. The last memory of Dylan Gabriel for me was when I went to the Rose Bowl a year and a half ago and watched him and Oregon just get their horses kicked. That was what I wanted the last memory of Dylan Gabriel to be. I don't want to see Dylan Gabriel. So I'll take either of these two. But both of these are really all good options. So I'll get back into the comments more and weigh in on more of your guys' thoughts coming up. 937-518-1410. The phone lines are open. You can call in and jump in on the conversation that way. I did think it was interesting. So here's the deal. So Cleveland over the weekend, if you're just joining us, all reaction, of course, the Cleveland Browns, QB situation, right? So was it Saturday? Cleveland preseason game. They lose 31-7. Who cares? It's preseason. Shador gets the start. Delayed to the game because of the rain delay. All that stuff. He completes 9 of 11 passes. 74 yards, a touchdown, and a pick. And, I thought that's what we'd be talking about today. Just evaluating Shador's start and comparing it to Deshaun's start. And then looking ahead to the preseason game 3 coming up this weekend. And it has been really nothing about on the field. It's just been about the comments made from Deshaun Watson in the post game, basically calling out the Cleveland Browns fans for booing him when he was down on the field injured when tearing his Achilles a year and a half ago. Questioning how booing him and how it doesn't have anything to do with his performance, that he feels it's personal. I get why you feel it's personal. It's your guilt kicking in. Like, you feel guilty for the mistakes you've made off the field, and now you think that everyone is booing you for that. When we've seen throughout professional sports, and I'm not condoning it, I'm not saying it's right, but if you look around professional sports, we've seen guys who've made very heinous mistakes similar to Deshaun Watson, and yet because they were still really good at sports, they got forgiven publicly. You know what I mean? Like, it's not right. I don't think it's right at all. But every time I see people cheer for Michael Vick or talk positively about Michael Vick, it makes my stomach turn. Go read the book about what Michael Vick did to innocent dogs, drowning them because they were, because they lost in a dog fight. Like the gross stuff that disgusting human being did. And yet, everyone cheered him because when he came back, he was, good again and good in the NFL, was getting to the playoffs and was, still showing electric, highlights and all this stuff, right?

horrific mistakes off the field, off the court, off the ice, off the course. As long as you're good at sports, and if you make horrific mistakes off the field, off the court, off the ice, off the course, and you're not good at sports, now you're going to be labeled for the mistakes that you made. That's just, it's not right, it's not fair, but that's just how it goes, right? And I'm not saying it's not right, it's not fair for the athlete, I'm just saying it's not right, not fair for across the board. I do think it's very, very crappy. But, like, this is why when people say, yeah, that I tune into sports for sports and sports only, they don't tune into sports for politics and everything else, I believe people.

team win. It's as simple as that. So for Deshaun to come out and say that it has nothing to do with his performance, he is embarrassingly wrong. As embarrassingly bad as he looks on the field, he is equally as embarrassingly wrong.

think how different things would be today if that clip right there was his response on Saturday. But on Saturday, that was his true raw emotions and feelings, and that right there was a well-scripted, thought-out plan of attack by his PR team. Well done. Said all the right things. You know, I just can't believe how, look, athletes

think, like, this is not kid or the Browns fan or anything. This is just in general about any athlete. I don't think there has been any more of a delusional athlete out there than Deshaun Watson. How could he be so confused as to why he and how he is getting booed? Like, it doesn't make any sense to make the mistakes that he's made off the field, to come to Cleveland as the savior, to make all the money that he makes, and to be the reason that this team can't go out and aggressively build the roster even more, and the fact that this team can't compete, can't win, they can't do anything because of him. They can't

and some of them can be. It is insane to me. I like that soundbite. If that soundbite came after Saturday, I would have viewed it completely different. Hey, he didn't look good in that preseason game, but he's being put out there with third stringers. I know he's going up against him, but it's hard to throw to, you know, fifth string wide receivers and 12th string, you'll be, you know, 12th string offensive lineman. I get it. That's tough. And, it, you know, he had a rough go of it, and then in the post game, just say, hey, look, you know, Matt got met with some boos, and I understand it. You know, we haven't, you know, since arriving here, we haven't accomplished what we had hoped to accomplish since I arrived here. And I'm looking forward for an opportunity to go out there and to prove people wrong. Doesn't mean that you would be happy with it. Doesn't mean that the boos would stop. But we would kind of move on to the next headline, to the next story. We'd probably found something that should have been said in the postgame, and we might be dissecting that today.

the end of the day. So, look, when it's all said and done, I thought it was interesting, you know, earlier today, Deshaun Watson being named Cleveland's starting quarterback for week one at Jacksonville. And that's been basically all that anyone has talked about all day today was the sound bites from the post game on Saturday and for Cleveland to come out and name him the starter. Here's the problem I have. Okay, this is going to sound silly. I don't mind Deshaun being the starting quarterback because your options are between him and Shador. You guys want to convince yourselves that Shador is the guy, but all we've heard out of camp is that Deshaun has been better than Shador. No reports out of camp have come out to say that Deshaun has been good. They've just come out to say Deshaun's been the better of the two. So I'm not trying to, like, go, you know, overhype this and say that Deshaun's good. I'm just saying I don't have a problem with it because they've been teasing for a while now. I mean, Deshaun's been getting all of the first-team reps or the majority of first-team reps. He got the first start in the first preseason game with all the ones. Shador did not, right? There was a comment that was made this past weekend or this past week leading into it where, you know, the head coach comes out and says, hey, we just think it's fair to give Shador a start as well. That didn't sound like a coach that is trying to start him to see exactly what he can do out there. It's just, well, it's only fair that we give him a start like we gave Deshaun a start. And Deshaun was always going to be named the starter. The problem I have with it is not that they named Deshaun the starter. It's why now, like in this blank storm that is going on right now, after those comments, they could have come out today and said, after the second preseason game and some of the practices, we need to see a little more. We're going to hold off on our announcement of who our starting quarterback is. We don't play, teams don't play for 3 weeks. Why do they have to announce it today? Why couldn't someone in that organization reach out to Todd Monken and say, I know you wanted to name your quarterback today. I know you wanted to name Deshaun the quarterback today. And by the way, Deshaun was going to be named the quarterback no matter what. I think the biggest lie ever told is that there was a legit QB competition. I don't think that was the case at all. I think it was always going to be Deshaun. I'm sitting back and I'm listening to all this and I'm just like, yeah, the biggest mistake Cleveland made, all right, it was not naming Deshaun the starter. It's when they named him. Because you guys were going to be mad about Deshaun being named the starter no matter what. And naming Shador the starter still doesn't mean that that would have been the right answer either. It doesn't sound like he's coming along and progressing either. So I don't know what to make of that. Who knows? Why did Cleveland have to announce him as the starter today? With the crap storm that was coming out of the weekend, they should have, like, you know, let him address the media today, diffuse it with that PR written piece, let people dissect that,

0: after the final, you know, preseason game. And then from there, yes, there'd be a lot of negativity about Deshaun, but it wouldn't have the fuel and the vitriol that it is just being met with because of the stupid comments he made on Saturday. The biggest mistake Cleveland made was not naming him the quarterback. It's when they named him the quarterback. I think it's been a PR nightmare, nonetheless. David Mann, hope you're well, sir. David Mann says, hello, Kenner. Watson's not delusional to the fact of why he's getting booed by Browns fans. He's just desperately, foolishly wanting people to magically forget about it so that he could free his own self-guilt about it all. Dave, if you're just tuning in, that's David's response to my comments earlier about I can't believe that Deshaun Watson, with the mistakes that he's made off the field, like that, you know, for him to sit there and think that, you know, the mistakes he's made off the field and the mistakes that he's made on the field, and that he's just to come out and address the media and say he was surprised and taken back by the fans' reaction to him. That's insane. I can't believe he actually came out and said that. But it is what it is. All right, I'm Justin Kenner. It's the Justin Kenner Show. Let's go to Jack. Jack, thanks for holding your own life, sir.
1: How are you doing?
0: Jack, I'm doing fine. How are you? You're a Browns fan, I'm assuming, correct?

I don't love the offensive line, but it's better than last year. And I don't love, you know, I'm not going to enjoy not seeing Myles Garrett line up out there every game. But, you know, I do like the pieces that are still in this defense. This is on a good season. This is a good team on a good season, if that makes sense. But I think that the range of the floor and the ceiling is so wide. The gap between the floor and the ceiling is so wide for this team. I have no clue what to make of it, but I do know I'm very, very interested.

Rodgers said they were a little banged up in practice, that was just, I mean, that's just giving guys, you know, giving them rest throughout the preseason. Look, I'm not a preseason guy. I think that these guys put in a lot of time and work during the joint practices and during practice itself. I don't like these glorified scrimmages in our preseason games. I didn't mind not seeing Schweizinger and those guys out there, but they did come out today and said it's nothing serious. It was just about load management with the second preseason game, and I wouldn't expect to see them in the third and final one either.

0: Christian last year and a rookie that led him in tackling. So a lot of youth and a lot of talented youth on this roster, but we'll see what ultimately happens as they continue to build heading into year two. But Deshaun's going to make it interesting. He's the linchpin in all of this. We'll see what happens.
1: Deshaun, he hasn't shown anything since. And I told somebody,

if it was out on the dance floor. I know there was, like, at the time where everyone's talking about it, he posted a video of him and his now wife pulled over on the side of the road, and they're just doing a little TikTok dance video, and him doing a lot of movements on his leg that at that point in his, rehabbing that he should not have been doing. So, of course, that story was blown up, and rightfully so, especially because there was some issues with the recovery after that. Not saying it's because of that, but optics aren't good for it, and he hasn't been very keen on it.

two games on the road against two potential playoff teams. That train could be off the tracks less than a month into the start of the season. So we'll see. Two games on the road. And then what's very interesting is Deshaun against Baker Mayfield in week two. That's the one I'm really

say that, but I appreciate you, man. Take care, Jack. 937-518-1410. It's the Justin Kenner Show here on Monday. But yeah, there you go, Cleveland. You can't get out of your

have to name a starter today. So naming him the starter today, after all the chaos from the press conference over the weekend, they could have come out and said, today was the plan to announce the starting quarterback, but we're going to use this time to reevaluate the situation and spend more time in practice and with the preseason game remaining, using all of these resources available to us to determine the best starting quarterback for the Cleveland Browns. That's how you should have handled it. But coming out at the peak of the noise of everything and just slapping him, his name as the starter, it's just you threw gasoline on the fire. I mean, what are we doing? Like, everyone's mad that it's Deshaun. I'm not, because I just don't think it was a good option.

as well as tune in. Don't forget to tell my smart speaker to play ESPN Radio. Before we get to David Dennis Jr., playing a little Andrew today. A little hurt in for Harry Douglas because of things happening early today. Got to give a special love to Richard and Krista from Eastern Pennsylvania. Met them this weekend, had a chance to go to Atlantic City with the missus. Met Lisa Deep, one of my favorite comedians, was playing at the Sherman at the Tropicana Hotel in Atlantic City. The next day, walking the boardwalk, David had a chance to meet Richard and Krista, big fans of the show. And also, Julio, another big fan of the show, working at the Auntie Anne's Pretzel Shop because the Tropicana's got everything. Everything on the bottom floor. They got clubs, they got restaurants, they got Auntie Anne. I go strolling in and get something to eat before the show to see Ali Sadiq. And he goes, big fan, man. You and AC keep doing your thing. So I got to shout out Julio and also Richard and Crystal. Having a

0: to the two of you guys for coming to Auntie Anne's, because most people be like, Auntie Annie's. I don't know why some people put the Annie's. It's Anne's. There's no Annie in it. It's Auntie Anne's.
1: It's not Auntie Annie's, because Ant is an insect, Ant is a person, and it's Ant. The E is silent. This PSA brought to you by everybody here on the show. But David Dennis.

David will back me up on this. Shannon will back me up. Josh Caffey will back me up. You'll back me up at 888-SAY-ESPN, 888-729-3776, on the Freddie Harry Cullen line, part of the main thing, brought to you by hands-free Skechers, slip-ins, Emerald Burst, high-performance running shoes.

inside you ashore. No less Shadur Sanders went out there and looked like the second coming of Bernie Kosar, of Brian Sipe, of Otto Graham, all those Cleveland Browns quarterbacks. There was no way, David, that Shadur Sanders was going to be starting opening day against Jacksonville. You know why? Because I told you, the minute that Todd Monken got this job and was talking about Deshaun Watson like he was circa 2022 when he played the Houston Texans, I told you, that guy, no matter what, outside of injury,

Patricia do clearly have better numbers in week two of the preseason than Deshaun Watson. They both had an interception, but Shadur, 9 of 11, 74 yards. Deshaun Watson, 5 of 12, 36 yards. And the

cavern like that was, here's to your point, here's why he felt emboldened to say what he said on Saturday and apologize for it today. Because once again, in the history of Brownsian things, at the quarterback position, this is what the Browns usually do. At the quarterback position, they are the ultimate play stupid games, earn stupid prizes when it comes to the quarterback position. That's why Deshaun Watson

0: sounds. Outside of Shadur sounds, like I said, lighting it up on Saturday, there was no way he had a chance of this starting job. The minute that the fans booed Deshaun Watson, that cemented it. Cleveland said, you know what? We believe in this guy. Now we're going to have to believe in him, no matter what the fans think about having Deshaun Watson out of that field as a starting quarterback.
1: I'm glad you mentioned the Browns fans, because part of this is there should have been more outrage when they signed Deshaun Watson, because they knew what they were signing.

Ring at 888-ESPN-888-729-3776. Your thoughts on Deshaun Watson? Is going to be a starting quarterback, at least for opening day for the Cleveland Browns, when they take on the Jacksonville Jaguars. 888-ESPN-888-729-3776. And what does that happening mean? Meaning Deshaun Watson starting, mean for Shadur.

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starter Shedeur Sanders would not be good, at least for day one, for the bottom line of the Cleveland Browns. You mentioned Shedeur Sanders. He's David Dennis Jr. in for Harry Douglas and Freddie Coleman. Thanks for joining us on Reggae Monday. Freddie and Harry on ESPN Radio, the ESPN app, and SiriusXM on Channel 80. What does this really mean for Shedeur Sanders, at least for the opening day that he has not been the starter? And why was this decision made to not have him as a starter? Todd Monken, Browns head coach, speak on it.

Made a decision. But if you're Shedeur Sanders, dude, just keep your head down.

Sanders. 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

0: Ohio State football team preseason number one. What are the biggest unknowns in your eyes about this football team?
1: Probably replacing all of the talent that was lost on defense. When you think of not having Caleb Downs, Sonny Styles, Arvin Reese, Caden McDonald, Davis and Igbenosin, guys that, you know, are employed at the next level now that have been such a big part of what happened in the last 2 years, how do they go about replacing them on defense?
0: On the other side of the ball, Jim, offensively, I think everybody knows Ohio State is loaded again, especially at the skill positions, but we all know everything begins up front. What can you tell us about the O-line from what you've been able to see in practice?
1: The good news is they have, you know, three or four starters, you know, basically coming back on that offensive line. The only new guy will probably be Ian Ward. He got some playing time last year. Now they might be playing some different positions when we come into week one. You know, they're still getting that all worked out, but, you know, Philip Daniels over there, right tackle, I'm assuming he'll be back at right tackle. Austin Saraville, you know, played tackle last year.

0: Packers' experienced offensive line coming back when you talk about starts. And you're right, it all starts up front. We got skill, but skill needs time. Quarterback needs time, and running back needs holes, and those offensive linemen have to get the job done. The other big story this year, fellas, is the schedule. I mean, it is what it is, but yeah, my goodness, road games at Texas, at Iowa, at Indiana, at USC, along with Illinois, Oregon, and Michigan. Is this about as tough as a schedule you've ever seen in all the years you've been doing this?
1: Agreed, it certainly is. And the different element, they've got Ball State before Texas, as opposed to last year with Texas being number one. And, you know, Skip, the one I'm curious about, this will be Ohio State's first trip to Bloomington since Kurt Cignetti has been the coach. And as Buckeye fans know, that's usually like a

0: teams. And, you know, certainly, even when you get through week one and then, you know, it's on us and, you know, for a game, a little bit of a rematch last year was 14-7. And, you know, they got some dudes coming back too. So it should be a great one in Austin. Some have compared it to almost an NFL schedule they used to see back in the day. Here come the Eagles, here come the Giants, here come the Cowboys. I mean, it just never ends.
1: It never ends.
0: And that's, again, you got to be ready for that. And that's why you got to have depth. You got to have, you know, a game plan. And, you know, again, look at our coordinators. Both those guys have NFL experience. So they ought to be ready for this challenge.

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0: zipped it over a mile.
1: Yeah, and, you know, Mike Yurimovich in his second year as a head coach there in Muncie, and they have to deal with what a lot of schools at their level deal with, Skip. That's losing players to the portal, getting players. They just over the weekend announced that Keldrick Luster, who's in his third school, will be their starting quarterback. They'll have a familiar name on their roster. Deontay Griffin, the grandson of Archie Griffin, transferred to Ball State. So this is...

0: have 10 cents and we wouldn't be having this conversation. So it just depends on what side of the fence you're standing on. Needless to say, Texas is hoping that it doesn't get to that point, regardless of the outcome between Texas and Ohio State this time around.
1: The activity in the transfer portal, it certainly seems like it was a lot this offseason. Was that kind of by design aimed toward this year, Craig?
0: You know, certainly.

pay differently for his command of Arizona State. They'll kind of make one in 1A, whoever's one of the other make 1A, they're going to

0: that season 7 to be a preseason All-American. He wants to be better against the run, and the defense at least would like to do that as well.
1: That is Craig Lee, voice of the Texas Longhorns, and Paul, Texas was in their minds, I'm sure, a disappointing 10-3 a year ago, 6-2 in the SEC, and really got pointed at the loss here in Columbus as to what kept them out of the playoff, but in reality, it was most likely their loss at Florida.
2: No question, and this is Skip.

0: guys there and they get a chance to play at home, then Bungie delivers a night game. That was on our list here. But before we go there, fans, they love these big-time non-conference games like this, Paul, but you're going to start seeing fewer of them until the playoff expands with just the possibility of a loss. I mean, Sarkisian brought it up last year, just being too much.
1: I think you're going to see fewer of them in the Southeast Conference since they're now going to nine-league games. Now, not everybody will play nine right away, but you may see that happen, and it sounds as though the Alabama series that Ohio State has on the doorstep as of now, that's still going to happen.
0: Dreamland barbecue on the way. Television contracts, Jim brought it up there, but they are big noon for this game here last year.

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2: Wow!
3: 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I'm just a regular dad who happens to have a stylist.
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1: 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I'm going to hug you. I'm coming in for a hug.
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0: this. He's going to have to be good in all three phases of that game. But you know, certainly they'll have a talent advantage going into that game and should be able to take care of business.
1: Sometimes we tease the Big Ten Conference as a schedule-making machine. 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
2: I mean, how about that? 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

26. Everything unusual for the Buckeyes, but they brought in 16 transfers, which is by far and away the most.

3 stars, and then you turn him into 4 or 5 stars. He's been able to do that for

take a step up and make some plays. 9 years ago, it was not just an upset. It was a butt kick at big time. It was first play from scrimmage and pick six. And he's kept him. We were out there for basketball this year. And in the team hotel, there's a sign right on the elevator. So I was there for what should have been.

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1: 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So celebrate 60 years with the 1966 box featuring 10 pieces of famous chicken, because we make the chicken, but you made us famous. 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

0: Here we go. They started 4-0, including their long Big Ten win against Wisconsin. But boy, then they lost out, dropping 8 straight.
1: You know, ever since they've come into the Big Ten Conference, they make hay in their non-conference games. And then they struggle in the league. Now they've managed to win enough in a few recent years to get to a bowl game. They were fortunate they held on to Malik Washington, their more talented young quarterback.
0: Very.
1: But, you know, if Mike Loxley can't get it done in Maryland, who can? I mean, a guy that's from the area, he had been there 3 stints previously, recruits the DMV very well. But this is a program that just gets into conference play, and they seem to have very few answers.
2: He's got a new offensive coordinator, so he's
1: again,

0: Same stuff this year?
1: Absolutely, with Jake Maeva coming back at quarterback, a very talented young man. This is, you know, how a lot of folks like to come up with a hot seat list. And there's a lot of people that think that if Lincoln Riley doesn't show significant improvement, that his tenure could come to an end. Now, this is also one of those, is it his fault because he took all the cash? Or is it his fault if they're not producing because he took all the cash? That's something that's got to really

0: these last two trips to play USC at the Coliseum. Both losses, 35-3 and 08, and Vlieg 3-89. That was Marinovic back in 89. That was did not go well at all. So again, some memories to erase for Ohio State.
1: So the last time they came here, it didn't go well.
0: Yeah. No, exactly.
1: That was Matt Barkley.
0: Yeah.
1: Young May, I think he was a freshman quarterback, and they were able to pull the win out of here.
2: Coliseum's an interesting stadium. You know, obviously, there's a lot of history there with the Olympics being there. Not in the best area of town, but it's a neat venue, and I'm looking forward to getting a chance to go back there. When I was with the Raiders, that's where our home games were, so that's always a lot of fun playing there.
0: Ohio State did have success against UCLA back.

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0: Champaign 34-16. September 26th will be Illinois' first trip to Columbus in 9 years. Earlier today, Paul Keels had a chance to chat with Illini coach Brett Bielema.
1: Brett, when you think about what's going on in the last 2 years, 19 wins, what are some of the

0: If you barely have time, you're scouting your secondaries. That experience, you can really lean on that side of the ball.
1: Yeah, you know,

Coke has 8 grams of high-quality protein with the power to fuel everyone from elite athletes to weekend warriors. With Jim Lachey and Paul Keels, I'm Skip Mossick. It should be a big-time matchup November 7th as Ohio State will host Oregon. 13-2 a year ago, 8-1 in the Big Ten. We're joined for a few minutes now by Jerry Allen, radio voice of the Ducks. And boy, Jerry, Oregon's been so close to the big prize in recent years. Many experts saying this might be their time to shine. What are the bugs out there in

0: and then turned the chase at the end.
1: Yeah, Jerry was reading about how the quarterback Dante Moore was trying to consider whether to come back or go pro, and he was contemplating a lot of that while he was working on his golf game. Was he going?

0: what he's seeing with what he's been able to do for a guy, Jerry, that had to be patient to wait his turn.
1: Well, he's just a really smart, patient type of guy. I mean, he just doesn't hurry. He's not a kid that wants to race.

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I think for Dante, he has been through the downs when he went to UCLA. He had a sit after he didn't have a very good start, and he knows what it's like to be on that end.

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Street. Big road game for Ohio State as they head to Bloomington to face the defending national champion Indiana Hoosiers. Joined for a few minutes by the legendary voice of the Hoosiers, Don Fisher. And Don, I was curious to get your take.

was higher than 6,000. Now it's

0: see the Ohio State host Northwestern. If it seems like it's been a while since Ohio State hosted the Wildcats, it has. Only two trips to Columbus the past 20 years for Northwestern. The last time was 10 years ago, back in 2016. 7-6 last year for Northwestern, 4-5 in the Big Ten. Many, including me, are curious to see what Chip Kelly will be able to do taking the reins as offensive coordinator there at Evanston.
1: And what he'll do with Aiden Childs as a quarterback. We saw him at Michigan State when he was kind of in his second year when he followed Jonathan Smith from Oregon State. And, you know, it just seems as though David Braun has slowly but gradually gotten this Northwestern team back to a competitive level. You know, there certainly was a drop-off after Pat Fitzgerald left the program and some of the things that happened there. But certainly it seems as though Chip Kelly has brought, just his presence has brought, as you said, Skip, a lot of intrigue about what they're going to look like with Childs offensively.
2: Well, we know he's an excellent play caller. We've kind of noticed that, you know, during the 2024 season. So we know that he's going to have a lot of creativity. And then he brought a new quarterback coach, too, Jerry Neuheisel, who, you know, certainly came to fame last year when he started calling plays for UCLA. They started winning. So he's going to be, you know, working with Aiden Childs, trying to develop him. He's a talented guy. He's just got to get, you know, cut down some of the mistakes that he made.

0: then the other factor that it doesn't involve really on the field, but it involves the field. They open their new home stadium this year, so that certainly is going to add a lot of excitement to their program.
1: Of course, that was a Big Ten East and West, you know, sure. So it was a little bit different, you know. They kind of are away from the Ohio State, Penn States, and Michigans, and, you know, now the way it is with 18 teams, it's going to be impossible. There is an opportunity they can get it done and go out there and win some ball games, but it is going to be much harder.
2: There's no Lakers and legends.
1: Ohio State and Northwestern.

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Broncos guys are in a spot there. And then defensively, I'm very bullish on the defensive front. I think they got

0: Big Caesar plane. We know how fast it goes. We'll see you in November, okay?
1: Skip, you know better. It's gonna take it 12 to 19,
0: maybe. Whatever they give us, the okay. So we're at Brian Bush on the Michigan Radio Network prior to the regular season finale. It is a trip to Lincoln to face Nebraska on November the 21st. This will be the latest on the calendar that we've been to Lincoln, 7-6 a year ago for the Cornhuskers, 4-5 in the Big Ten.
2: Well, what we know, or we think we know, since it's the week before the Michigan game.

0: steps, but can take you some forward steps. I think Dean and Luke or somebody came in as offensive coordinator. You saw that offense start to make some plays. And then, you know, before they did TJ Latif, you know, and I thought did a nice job at quarterback, fell and made some plays with his feet. I was a mobile type quarterback. Their defense, you know, they got some big old boys that can play in that defensive line that can give you trouble. So you got to go out there and make sure that our offensive line is playing at a high level when you go out to Lincoln.
1: New defensive coordinator and Rob Orange, good things he did at San Diego State, especially obviously on that side of the ball.
2: Yeah, absolutely. And that's a place that, for those who've not gone to a football game in Nebraska, you need to put that on your list because they will see opposing fans and greet you and thank you for coming to visit their team.
1: Stop being so nice to everybody.
2: No matter how cold it gets there.
1: It will be chilly there. 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